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Turn it up some. 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
2: Hello, I'm Eileen Cowan, also known as Machine Eileen of Introducing the Machine. And right now, I'm listening to Mainline Florida by Eric Clapton. And so will you on KXRW.

is Sarah Arslanian from Introducing the Machine. You can also call me Machine Sarah. And I'm listening to Lucinda Williams, Can't Let Go. And you're going to listen to it now, too.

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2: My name is Jay. I'm at Dandelion Tea House and Apothecary in downtown Vancouver. I use he, him pronouns, and I've been listening to Duran Duran as my summer hits.
3: I think we need to know which summer hits, because they're countless, basically.
2: Invisible. Invisible, that's my favorite song, absolutely. Yeah.
3: So just on repeat?
2: Yeah, absolutely.
3: Okay, so up next, Invisible by Duran Duran.

0: It's Samantha Page, and right now I'm really into Cruel Summer by Bananarama, because that to me is a summer song.
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0: Hey everybody, this is Autumn Rose from KXRW. Actually, let's do Beach Boys, to hell with it. Like, I love that 50s vibe. So, yeah, Surfing USA, happy Pride.
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Canto, Going Back Where I Belong, and Ruth Brown with I Don't Know here on KXRW. Thanks for joining me. Up next, we've got Irma Franklin with Baby, What You Want Me to Do here on KXRW.

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1: 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Bobby Hutcherson with Harold Land up next, the track Prince Tie.

the looped and repetitive saxophone of Eddie Harris here on KXRW. That was just Silver Cycles. Before that, Sun Ra and the Sun Ra Orchestra with Spontaneous Simplicity. And I started this hour off with Bobby Hutcherson and Harold Land with Prince Tie, P-R-I-N-T-S, here on KXRW. Up next, Pharoah Sanders with Morning Prayer.

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Take it, take it, take it, take it, take it, take it, take it, take it, take it, take it, take it, take it, take it, take it, take it, take it, take it, take it, take it, take it, take it, take it, take it, take it, take it, take it, take it, take it, take it, take it, take it, take it, take it, take it, take it, take it, take it, take it, take it, take it, take it, take it, take it, take it, take it, take it, take it, take it, take it, take it, take it, take it, take it, take it, take it, take it, take it, take it, take it, take it, take it, take it, take it, take it, take it, take it, take it, take it, take it, take it, take it, take it, take it, take it, take it, take it, take it, take it, take it, take it, take it, take it, take it, take it, take it, take it, take it, take it, take it, take it, take it, take it, take it, take it, take it, take it, take it, take it, take it, take it, take it, take it, take it, take it, take it, take it, take it, take it, take it, take it, take it, take it, take it, take it, take it, take it, take it, take it, take it, take it, take it, take it, take it, take it, take it, take it

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That was just Lloyd McNeil and Marshall Hawkins with the banjo lessons. Some Ravi Shankar with Tal Farodast, Sayamande with Willie's Headache, and Pharoah Sanders with Morning Prayer started us off there. Up next, David Axelrod, the track Urizen or Urizen, U-R-I-Z-E-N. I think it may be a bit of a double entendre. David Axelrod next on KXRW.

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2: 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My name is Kevin, and this is a band called Doves out of the UK from their 2020 LP, The Universal Want. It's a great song. It's called I Will Not Hide, right here on KXRW.

Pillow Queens out of Ireland right there with a song called Like a Lesson. And before that, you heard REM from their second LP, Reckoning, doing a tune called Harbor Coat. Mock the Verskan, before REM, they're out of Sweden. They did a song called Pity Party that was released last year. And of course, we started with Doves from their 2020 LP, The Universal Want, a song called I Will Not Hide. Up next is another band from Sweden called Terra with a song called Underbara Saker Kommer Honda Oss, which translates to something in English.

This is KXRW 99.9 FM in Vancouver, Washington. And that was Florence Road, a band out of Ireland, doing a song called Good Night from their 2025 EP Fall Back. And before that, you heard Band of Horses with Crutch and Era, E-E-R-A, out of Norway, doing a song called Forget Her. Keeping things moving forward, this is Thurston Moore from his 2014 solo LP, The Best Day, with a radical little tune called Germs Burn.

That was Wild Nothing from 2015 with a song called TV Queen. And before Wild Nothing, you heard Sweden's Viagra Boys from their 2018 LP Street Worms. That song was called Slow Learner. Preceding Viagra Boys was Bedroom with a song called Happy. And hey, you're tuned into KXRW. My name is Kevin. I'm the host of the Head Full of Bees program that airs Mondays at 7 p.m. And up next, I've got a great band from France called the Bewitched Hands. The song is called Boss, and I believe it's about Bruce Springsteen. Is that right? Tony Danza, maybe. I'm not sure who the boss is, really.

And with that, I am out of here, making room for the next program here on KXRW, and I'll leave you with a great song by Sweden's Molly Nilsson, who's consistently been cranking out interesting and very cool homemade lo-fi albums from her bedroom for years now. This is an older track from her 2015 LP Zenith, and it's called 1995, right here on KXRW 99.9 FM, Vancouver, Washington.

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That was Mogwai with Auto Rock off of their 2006 album called Mr. Beast. My name is Kat, and you're listening to Anamorphic Sound on KXRW 99.9 in Vancouver and online at kxrw.fm. 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

That last song we heard was The Biggest Lie by Elliott Smith. Before that was Agriculture with Hallelujah, and a new one by Aiden Baker and Jay Zuntz called The Cultivated Void. 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Up next is There Will Be Distance by Songs Ohio from the Golden Ratio EP.

Knights' attitudes all seem to fit the occasion. Most occasions are plain. But now you have a well-designed attack by dividing what you say with your eyes with what you say. In the end, we know there'll be no words to indicate who you were tonight. How even my blood hurts to see you go and hangs onto my heart while you're still here, reluctantly letting memory burn and reluctantly allowing even a modest pulse through. First we'll suffer real despair, then a willing decline down to where we're darkest, where we both know certain things. It could all be inevitable, or just that some things fail on first attempts. But attempts are never final. There are only final results in economy, and final results in waste, and final results in patience, and final results in work. The rest is unknown. I've never aimed at the future, or tried to evoke truth or direction out of what I had, but now, I know, there will be distance. I wonder, what can that mean? There will be distance. And is it cold there? Is it chronic? Or will anxiety have some role? And will they all need introductions? Distance meet anxiety. Anxiety meet the cold. The thing is still that you will be gone, and I will have to leave the lights on so you can see to go.

That was Smog with One Less Star. We also heard The River Spree by JJL and Holding Tongue by Big Brave, who will be playing Mississippi Studios with The Body on July 22nd. That's sure to be a great show. You won't want to miss it. 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

That was PJ Harvey with Broken Harp. Before that, we heard Matan by Piano Magic and Lake Speed by LeBradford off of their self-titled 1996 album. My name is Kat, and thank you so much for joining me for another episode of Anamorphic Sound. I've got one more for you. This one's called Moth to the Flame by Wendy and Carl. Thanks again. Until next time.

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2: And Trevor Perverser.
1: And we got a special show planned for you tonight, folks. You're going to be listening to a lot of songs.
2: Many, many songs. We're going to do a play on something we did probably earlier on, probably our second or third episode. We're going to highlight a lot of hidden gems from early to mid-2000s to 2010s, but instead of focusing on death metal, extreme metal like that, we're going to solely focus on grindcore and power violence and things that kind of fit within that pocket. So we're going to have a lot of songs to play for you today and a lot of bands you probably have never heard before, but you're going to listen to them today. And the first song is Who Cares by Misanthropic Noise.

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1: When you cuss on your records?
2: Yeah.
1: Do you defile women with your lyrics?
2: Yeah. Mm-hmm.
1: Do you, fondle your genitalia on stage?
3: Yeah.
2: Whenever possible.
3: Mm.
1: Do you, glorify violence or advocate the use of, guns as a way of solving civil disputes? Okay, fine, question. Do you guys respect...

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1: And Primitive Dan.
0: You just listened to 20 or so minutes of brutal grindcore and bludgeoning power violence from the early 2000s to mid-2010s. And I'm going to have the grueling task of reading back all 14 tracks that you just listened to. So that last song you heard was Disease with Blood, Stench, Panic. Before that was Lucid Terror, Fruit of the Incest, very short-lived band from New York. Before that was Organ Dealer's Pair of Anguish. Before that was G.O.D. or Grotesque Organ Defilement with their songs Horseshoes Up Your Ass. Before that was Girth with their song Christian Slayer, a play on Christian Slater. Before that was Column of Heaven with a song title I can't fully pronounce, but bear with me as I try, which is Abu Dhabi 1, Sun Undefeated. Before that was band pretty similar to Column of Heaven, Hallucination Realized from Rochester, New York, with their song Blood Guilt. Before that was Exposed as Rot with their track Impact Void. Before that was Couple Skate with their title song title Agonizing Eruption of All Orifices. Sounds very painful. Before that was Power Cups Face Off. Before that, Nakai Neuropathy. Before that was Agitate Blast the Crusher. Agitate doesn't get as much attention as the members' other band, Deterioration, but Agitate was a two-piece band that featured one of the band members from the band Deterioration. Very sick. I don't think they're around anymore. Before that was New Jersey's Bud Dwyer with their song Never Satisfied. And before that was the band that kicked off this side of the playlist, Misanthropic Noise, with their song Who Cares?
1: Very nice. Bud Dwyer, famous, well, not the band, but the man, famous for one of the best political statements ever made on TV, you know, live television.
0: Yeah, you could do your own research on that one. But, yeah, the very cool band title. You know, it's a common theme with, I think, some of the more, like, power violence bands from back in the day is they would just name their band after just some guy.
1: Yeah.
0: That doesn't really happen as often.
1: No, there's, yeah, I can't think of one that's done one, like, recently. There's a festival in Montana called Julia Louise Dreyfest. That's, like, the closest thing I can think of. But that's, like, a hipster fest anyway. So.
0: Yeah.
1: Not that there's anything wrong with that. That was a Seinfeld reference, by the way, with Julia Louise Dreyfest in the show. So, you know, appreciate me.
0: Yeah, all the Seinfeld heads out there. Yeah, that one's for you.
1: So anyway, on that note, we are going to have to take a quick break and listen to some KXRW partners.
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1: And we're back. 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We have more fast, short songs for you folks coming up very quickly here. This next one here is from Portland, our neighbors across the pond, across the stream. And this this band is, well, they're not existent anymore, at least not in this current form. But they've got a large back catalog you can listen to. It is, of course, Necrodrunks, and this is their song "Strangled and Stuffed in the Trash."

They come on my TV, I see them from another galaxy and planet. I think Jesus Christ comes on it too, but mostly just aliens, because sometimes it's fuzzy.

0: And we're back here in the KXRW studios here on 99.9 KXRW Vancouver. This is Maggots in Your Speaker with me, your host, Primitive Dan.
1: And Trevor Perverser.
0: And I'm going to go over those last few songs you heard right now. That last song you heard there was Bonehead by Lapse. Before that was Pointer Thumb Pinky by Eddie Brock. Before that was Disgraced Convert by Woundvac. Before that was Nausea Creeps by Dislitch. Preceding that, we had Identity Destruction by Cokebust. Preceding that, we had Moral Ambiguity by Wretched. Before that was Planetary Civilization by Hummingbird of Death out of Boise. Before that was Purge Fluid Dripping Through the Floorboards by Acid Feast. Preceding that, we had Double Helix by No Brainer. Before that, we had Wolf Ticket Box Office by The Communion. Before that was Cunning Bondage by Brain Famine. Preceding that was Chaotic Stability by Beasters. Before that was Sick by Sewage Grinder. Preceding that, we had Drained by Toxicology. Before that was Pacified by Tomb Warden. Before that was Welcoming the D-Book by Street Feet. Before that was Blindfold by Eaton. And preceding that, starting off the set, was, of course, Strangled and Stuffed in the Trash by Necro Drunks.
1: Good Lord, that is a lot of songs.
0: Yeah, this is our longest playlist so far. We're going to have a total of 33 songs by the end of it here. So that's our we had an earlier grind show that I think was, 28 songs?
1: Yeah.
0: The high 20s, so this one's in the low 30s. So lots of sub 1 minute songs.
1: And I think that other one we did was not like a true grind one. I think it was like proto grind and early grind core.
0: Yeah, it was like first wave proto grind sort of stuff.
1: This is like in the thick of it. Like there's a few Power Violence adjacent bands that I guess you can group more into grindcore, but this is like deep in the trenches of like grindcore, like capital G grindcore.
0: Yeah, and grindcore. So this is, I guess, yeah, we were trying to steer out of the death grind category and I guess stay kind of more in like the, I mean, there is some death grind on here, but a lot of like the more hardcore punk influenced grindcore being featured. So that's about what we got, I think, for this month, this episode.
1: Yeah, well, playing us off is a longer song.
0: Yes.
1: And it is Desertification by East Sherman.

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1: Hi, Machine Sarah.
0: How are you?
1: Awesome. How are you?
0: Super.
1: Super. 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
0: 99.9 here in the beautiful Vancouver, Washington.
1: Washington. Exactly. I know that you guys tuned in last month because, like, what else were you, right. did you have to do?
0: So you put it on your calendars.
1: Goodness gracious.
0: Set reminders.
1: Yeah, I mean, I set alarms to go off at midnight so I can hear it every single
0: Saturday.
1: Month.
0: That's right. Right.
1: So last month, last month we talked about the New York Times list of the 30 greatest songwriters. And it, you know, 30 songwriters. I mean, and there were some great songwriters on there. Like Jay-Z was on there.
0: Yeah,
1: there was like some really cool things. I was like, well, this is interesting. And it gave me things to really look up.
0: To look into,
1: I don't really.
0: Yeah, there were tons of like, I don't know who
1: that
0: is.
1: And then you're going through and you're like, oh, that makes sense.
0: Right.
1: Like the Nile Rodgers and all that stuff.
0: Yeah.
1: And it was really, really cool. But because I think I'm better than everybody else, I was like, there's so many people that they didn't put on there. Right?
0: I mean, and it's, you know,
1: glaring
0: exceptions that should have been in the 30.
1: I mean, I'm talking like
0: 30.
1: McCartney, Lennon. Like, they were not on there. That's so wild, right?
0: I didn't even think of that.
1: I know.
0: That's
1: I was
0: one
1: thinking
0: of those
1: about it
0: obvious.
1: Earlier today. Yeah, it's so weird.
0: Yeah.
1: Like,
0: but they didn't make our list.
1: They didn't make our list either. Yeah. And who else was not on the list? I mean, we have our list of who wasn't there, but it wasn't like, like you think about people who have like Hall & Oates, they have like the most number one songs
0: of ever.
1: The Evers. Yeah.
0: That's true. I didn't think of them. Jackson Browne wasn't on.
1: Come on. The big complaint that I've seen about this list is that Billy Joel was not on it. No. I don't complain about that.
0: No, I don't either. No complaints there.
1: He writes a few songs really well many times. I also do that.
0: Yes.
1: And that's why I'm not on the list.
0: Hey, we're on our own special list.
1: We really did.
0: We're on every list.
1: Every list.
0: Of all lists.
1: All my top 10 songs are mine.
0: Mine. Me.
1: Yeah. And there were, like Mariah Carey was on the list, which I thought was like kind of a trip.
0: Yeah, I didn't know she wrote anything.
1: I really didn't either. Of course, I had like Carole King and, you know, you hate Carole King. No Joni Mitchell, though. I know you don't like Joni Mitchell, but I thought that that was one that should have been on there.
0: She probably should have.
1: Joan Baez, none of that.
0: I thought about her, too.
1: Yeah.
0: I loved her.
1: Yeah.
0: I mean, I'm still
1: Judy Collins.
0: Didn't we talk about Judy Collins?
1: I
0: think she was just one of those who was like, okay, Judy, I guess you're one of those kinds of singer-songwriters.
1: You're in that group.
0: You're in that group. I guess you weaseled your way in, Judy.
1: Weaseled your,

0: Judy.
1: Judy Collins.
0: Judy Collins.
1: Oh, look, Judy's here.
0: Oh, God, Judy's here. See, we are consummate smack talkers about these things. And the list was, you know, again, I think it just opened more conversation than anything.
2: Mm-hmm. And also, you know, how you view, again, art, music. It's in the eye of the beholder, the ear of the listener.
0: Yeah, and how you process emotion, I think, was another thing, too. Because it's like, oh, some of these things. But again, if I was going to have like a really, you know, a sad song fest, I don't know who I would choose. I wouldn't choose
1: Judy Collins.
0: No, Judy Collins.
1: Only Judy Collins.
0: All Judy all the
1: day.
0: Time.
1: It's Judy Collins Radio coming at you.
0: Oh, man. Oh. Yeah. I was not a Judy Collins fan.
2: No. Who's the one? So I mix her up with, we just talked about her just last week, or this week when we met. She lives in Idaho.
0: Oh, God. Carole King.
2: Yeah. Same.
0: Carole King.
2: Same.
0: Carole King. Carole King was on that list, and probably rightfully so, but that doesn't
2: but
0: mean
2: also
0: I
2: not.
0: Like her. Yeah.
2: Also not rightfully.
0: But she wrote some really lovely songs and wrote a lot for other people. And we talked about that in our last episode.
2: Yeah.
0: Like some of these people you maybe have never heard of because they're just like working for a studio.
2: Right.
0: And just writing songs.
2: Writing
0: for other
2: songs.
0: People.
2: The writer's room.
0: The writer's room.
2: The writer's room. Yeah, I guess. Yeah, no, she's good. But it's.
0: Yeah. But part of this, too, if you have, like, all these writers and stuff, it's, like, what's, like, kind of lame about Nashville right now.
2: Yeah.
0: Again, the formula.
2: I
0: talked about the
2: formula.
0: I was
2: just going to say the formula again.
0: Yeah.
2: And have you been to Nashville?
0: No.
2: Oh, it's terrible. Well, no,
0: It seems like L.A., but, like, worse.
2: I call it Nash Vegas. Like, you know, like a Hollywood Boulevard, but it's in Nashville. And
0: right.
2: I do like Nashville, Nashville, if I'm not doing the thing, right?
0: Yeah.
2: But I had gone before for a songwriter, Americana songwriter thing, like conference years ago. Yeah. And it was really cool. And just, it wasn't shiny at all.
0: Yeah.
2: But I went to Nashville maybe 2 years ago for work. And of course, it was all salespeople and let's go to whatever, Broadway Street or whatever it is. And there was this band playing. They're really tight and really like they had the formula.
0: Yeah.
2: They did the thing. And the lead singer, she's super cute and really good. And she's like, okay, $20 will get you. I'll play you any song you want. And I'm like, wow, she can do that.
0: Wow.
2: And she did.
0: Yeah.
2: And they made a lot of money because there's a lot of drunk people like, eh.
0: Like, oh, can you play?
2: Can you play
0: Tennessee Whiskey again?
2: You know,
0: it's like the same.
2: Same. It's all that modern country.
0: Yeah, so it's really vapid.
2: Yeah.
0: It's vapid.
2: Didn't enjoy that. But, like, you know, Bluebird Cafe is pretty cool.
0: No, it's cool. It's just a business. It's a city of business.
2: City of
0: like
2: biz.
0: L.A. You grew up near L.A. Mm-hmm. And it's like that. We were just talking about that. Going back to a place that has changed.
2: Mm-hmm.
0: And noticing the changes and how corporate
2: no
0: things can be.
2: No more fun anymore.
0: I know we were talking about Seattle that way, too.
2: Yeah.
0: Because, like, you know. Cities change, though. They're supposed to change.
2: And and that's a really good thing. And the things that we are now pushing back against because we're a little bit older. And
0: We the old folks.
2: And, yeah, L.A. used to be so fun and good at it. But that's going to be for our kids. Like,
0: yeah.
2: The L.A. that they know is going to be the one that's now.
0: Right.
2: And when that changes, they're going to be like, oh, no. You know, oh, God, Staples Center is gone. Which it might be. I don't know.
0: Talking about Seattle, I can't imagine like there'll come a point where like you know human migration, you know we humans move for jobs and everything else, right? And Seattle is like the place right now.
2: Right.
0: And in 20 years, people will probably move somewhere else.
2: Yeah.
0: And then there will be that nostalgia factor. Like, oh, it used to be so clean and beautiful. Remember the Amazon robes and all that?
2: Exactly. You know, you could just walk into a store and not even have to pay.
0: Yeah.
2: Just scanned your eyebrows.
0: Just did it as you came out. Yeah. Now we got to like carry a wallet and stuff. It's like all dirty and grungy and people live here now.
2: Yeah. Ew.
0: Ew. Gross.
2: Austin is the same.
0: It's the same.
2: So many people have moved there.
0: I know. And Austin used to be very cool. I mean, and this was in when I was there, it was probably the late
2: 1900s and 90s.
0: Yes.
2: Yeah. Yeah. It was super cool.
0: Yeah.
2: And now it's shiny and a lot of people moved there from California.
0: Yeah.
2: A lot of conservatives too from what I understand.
0: I think they're going to get what they want, but you're never going to find what you want.
2: The grass is not always greener.
0: The grass is not always greener.
2: No matter what your political affiliation is.
0: That is very true.
2: Truth.
0: Yeah.
2: Yeah. Yeah.
0: That is very true.
2: Well, speaking of Jackson Brown, we're going to have him in later today.
0: Stopping by the studio.
2: Actually, on a bad hair day. I'm a little Jackson. I have my fourth grade picture. Intentionally, I was so into Jackson Brown, I look like the cover of the Holdout album.
0: Nice.
2: Which I encourage you to look up after, and I'll find that picture. But I had the Jackson Brown hair and the 7-year-old teeth that are all weird and big.
0: Love it. Yeah, because you're like weird growing into
2: your mouth.
0: Yes.
2: Anyway, Jackson Brown, Late for the Sky. This was one of the first albums I ever had.
0: Awesome.
2: And maybe 6 years old when I got it. So
0: awesome.
2: Late for This Guy, best song.
0: Love it.
2: And then I think we're gonna marry that with Pretender song, Chrissy Hynde.
0: Not on the list.
2: Not on the list.
0: I don't know why I love her. Again,
2: I do too.
0: She tells a story that's really compelling.
2: Yeah, she's punk rock, man.
0: She is punk rock.
2: Yeah,
0: and you're gonna be punk rock too.
2: Punked.
0: Right after you listen to it.
2: Yeah.

0: You know, I love Tattooed Love Boys. Love that song. Love Chrissy Hynde.
1: So cool.
0: Mm-hmm. She's the best.
1: She's the coolest. I mean, the Pretenders were like a force of nature.
0: Yeah.
1: Again, I think, I mean, they were amazing and are amazing.
0: Yeah.
1: Right?
0: She's still going. Still going.
1: Still friggin' so rad. I can't help but think about the MTV-ification of songs like that. Yeah, or like, yeah, they were on like heavy rotation.
0: Yeah.
1: You know?
0: Yeah. Right. Those videos, those, you know, they were so good.
1: Yeah.
0: But when videos were just like straight out, we're playing in a room.
1: Yeah.
0: And but then what's the, oh, I'm special. So special. Where she's a waitress.
1: That's great. Yeah.
0: Yeah. That's good too.
1: Great song. Brass in Pocket.
0: Brass in Pocket. Have you seen the Pretenders play? The songs?
1: No.
0: I have.
1: Oh.
0: But listen how ridiculous this is. So they opened up because Chrissy Hynde did a song with UB40, right?
1: Nice.
0: They did a bunch of stuff. So I was a big UB40 fan in high school. And so they played and Pretenders opened up for them.
1: Awesome.
0: It was crazy.
1: UB40.
0: Yeah, it was the weirdest thing. So I was so excited because I loved the Pretenders.
1: Yeah.
0: Equally as much for different reasons, but like the girls I went with, they're like, "What is this?" You know, they were not into
1: like,
0: the Pretenders.
1: I don't get it.
0: A lot of people did not get it, but my other friends, they got it, but they didn't go. So I was like alone. I felt really alone.
1: Oh.
0: Chrissy. Anyway, goodness.
1: So good. Yeah, gritty.
0: Gritty.
1: Very gritty.
0: Been through some stuff.
1: Very Midwestern.
0: Yes. Ohio.
1: Where have you gone?
0: From Ohio.
1: Oh. Where'd you go? Ohio. Yeah, great song. Great song. I like songs that, or songwriters that bring you immediately to a place.
0: Mm-hmm. She does. Yeah. It's always dark and dingy.
1: I
0: know. Like,
1: well, I feel like Robert Plant does too. And I'm a huge Robert Plant fan. Also not on the list.
0: Nah, P.S.
1: Yeah, no kidding. Mm-hmm. His method of singing itself, like his actual vocals and vocalizations bring you to a very specific place.
0: Absolutely. Yeah.
1: I've been listening to a lot of Robert Plant over the last like couple years, like all that Alison Krauss stuff.
0: That's such a good record.
1: Yeah. And they cover "Can't Let Go" by Lucinda Williams, and that, I mean, we just played that on our last show. I mean, you can rewind it.
0: Rewind it. Be kind. Rewind.
1: That was me rewinding the tape.
0: Yeah.
1: Yeah. You just rewind.
0: Thank you for joining us.
1: Yeah, his voice just has this really interesting timbre and resonance that is
0: There's pain in it.
1: Yeah.
0: And not just because he's maybe singing incorrectly.
1: Yeah.
0: But truly, like, it's in there. Whatever he's been through, whatever he's got to expel or, you know, like, get out of him. He's a master at it.
1: And
0: it's
1: so good.
0: It's so...
1: His latest album, he was talking about, it just came out a couple months ago, and he was talking about it being a mixture of Appalachian Americana, which is what we are really into.
0: Yep.
1: And you know, he lives in like the Welsh countryside. So it's this really...
0: That's the tight, origin, right?
1: Yeah. And really, which is what we've talked about as well. Like, our music kind of does that, but hopefully, but not like that,
0: not like that
1: where you're like... Like you, there's no, it's a seamless thing. It just exists.
0: It just exists. Yeah.
1: Yeah.
0: Beautiful. I feel like I'm, when I listen to him and other artists that do that same thing, I feel like I'm spying on them or something.
1: Yes.
0: You know?
1: Or like they've chosen to give you this really special view.
0: Yep.
1: Yeah. And it's a gift.
0: It is a gift.
1: And as a storyteller and a songwriter, that's how he is a storyteller.
0: He's a storyteller.
1: No, I think that's, I feel like this list kind of didn't go into that.
0: No, he's not even on the list.
1: He's not on the
0: ladies
1: list.
0: And gentlemen. Ladies and gentlemen. He didn't make our list either.
1: No. But we kind of like rushed our list, to be honest.
0: We had to.
1: Because we were like, oh, I have like 20 people I would put on that list.
0: Yeah. Yeah. So he's an honorable mention.
1: Yeah. Yeah. So good. He has the, his voice of is like a, I'm not even going to say like a wizened elder.
0: Elven.
1: Elder. Elven. An elf. A wizened elf. No, like somebody who has been through it and is using that story.
0: Right.
1: To almost guide you through whatever that is.
0: The stairway thing. To heaven. The
1: stairway.
0: She's guiding us
1: there's
0: there.
1: A lady there's a, yeah. near the shore. All that glitters
0: it's
1: is gold.
0: You know? Yeah.
1: Yeah.
0: And now,
1: divorce. Phil Collins not on the list.
0: No, not on the list.
1: Hate Phil Collins. I don't want to talk about it.
0: Oh gosh,
1: Philip Collins,
0: Philip William,
1: William Collins,
0: Collins Jefferson Clinton.
1: Oh man. One of the songwriters that we both were like, yeah, Queen,
0: mm-hmm.
1: Amy Mann.
0: Oh my gosh.
1: God, she's so great.
0: She's so good. She's so good. I love her so much. She's an excellent songwriter.
1: She is.
0: I love the way she sings, the way she delivers her her songs. She's almost apathetic.
1: She is. I think she's, obviously she's incredibly shy.
0: Yeah.
1: Have you seen her in the concert?
0: Oh yeah.
1: Yeah. She's great. Like she... A couple times we've seen her, she has like a comedian
0: open up for her.
1: She's like, I can't do that part.
0: Right.
1: So you're going to watch this comedian and then I'm just going to sing songs. And then
0: I'll call it
1: every single song. I'll be like, oh, thank you very much.
0: Right.
1: That's
0: right.
1: All she says.
0: That's all. Yeah. I guess she was just in town. We didn't see her.
1: Yeah.
0: But our friend Jen Niffer did. And she said that she was really pretty lively.
1: Really?
0: Because I was like, oh, did she bum you out? She's like, no, she was really, like, engaging.
1: Cool.
0: And I don't know. I'm like, engaging Amy Mann, that's not real.
1: No.
0: I mean, engaging, yes, but.
1: It's like, AI Amy Mann.
0: She's like, AI Amy.
1: No.
0: No way. That's can't
1: no
0: be
1: way.
0: Right.
1: That would be horrible.
0: Yeah, she's the best. And we were talking about the Magnolia soundtrack.
1: Yeah.
0: Which I've loved.
1: I love, and I
0: forever.
1: Love that movie, too.
0: Oh, me too. It's one of my favorites.
1: Like, yeah, and I think that the way that she wrote that soundtrack mirrors the pain of the movie, right?
0: She did it seamlessly.
1: It was so beautiful.
0: Oh, my gosh.
1: God.
0: I need to watch that again, but it's kind of hard to watch.
1: It is. It's heavy.
0: So good, though.
1: I just watched it a few months ago. I almost never watch movies, and I only watch movies that I've already seen.
0: Right. No, that's how I am,
1: too. Because
0: I don't
1: want to be blindsided by something.
0: I don't want to get sucked in and I can't escape.
1: Right.
0: That's why I don't like going to the movie theater.
1: Oh, God, no. I'm never
0: terrible.
1: Go to the movie theater. Jeez.
0: Another reason I like you so much. I'm like,
1: we
0: hate the movies. Don't take us there. You know, and it's just so hard.
1: It's so hard. I love Amy Mann. And another musician and songwriter who's very similar is my girl, Sade. Sade Adu. God, she's the
0: sweetest
1: taboo.
0: Oh my gosh.
1: God.
0: She
1: her phrasing is lovely. Mm-hmm. The way that she uses the strength of her voice to pull
0: you in.
1: Emotion from you. It's a really interesting way she does it.
0: Yeah, and I like how not like sweetest taboo, but the repetition of if I tell you now.
1: Oh, God.
0: I'm like,
1: I just got shivers.
0: Me too. Shiver our timbers.
1: Shiver me timbers.
0: Your timbers. Shiver her timbers.
1: Right. And I love Smooth Operator. I mean, that's
0: always have loved that.
1: Obscenely cool. It's beautiful.
0: Oh,
1: just she's just cool. She's incredibly cool.
0: She's incredibly cool and incredibly beautiful.
1: Yes.
0: She's got the
1: She's
0: goods.
1: One of the most beautiful women
0: ever
1: on planet
0: in
1: Earth.
0: The universe. Yeah.
1: Yeah. I actually told somebody that last night. They were like, who's the hottest woman? And you know what they said? Sydney Sweeney.
0: Oh, no.
1: I was like, oh, she's just a blonde person.
0: She's a blonde person.
1: You're going to say Sydney Sweeney is hotter than Sade or Lisa Bonet?
0: Do I know this person?
1: You would hate them, though.
0: Oh.
1: So don't worry about it. I'll never introduce you to them.
0: Where
1: I'm not even
0: going to
1: gender
0: person?
1: Them. I'm not even going to tell you what their
0: no
1: person
0: idea.
1: Is. No, you don't need this person in your life.
0: Oh.
1: But I'll tell you about it later.
0: Okay, I look forward to this discussion, not discussion.
1: Oh, God. So we're going to play Amy Mann. Deathly.
0: Deathly.
1: And then we're going to play Sade, Kiss of Life. So
0: yes.
1: You guys are going to go through the death and resurrection all in one.
0: All in one. Get ready.
1: Like 7 American minutes or 9.
0: 7 to 9 American. We don't
1: know. Whatever we know. No.

0: Oof. Oof. Oof.
1: Birth.
0: Death.
1: Resurrection.
0: Resurrection.
1: Resurrection.
0: Mm-hmm.
1: Yeah.
0: Yeah, man.
1: That's awesome women. Well, yeah. You know, remember we also said we were going to name this episode Two Girls for Every Boy.
0: Oh, yes. Because
1: we were like, oh, if you're going to do songwriters, we got to have mostly women.
0: Well, yes, yes. Yeah. And we did.
1: Hey, and the Beach Boys weren't on the list either.
0: I know, right? Two girls for every boy.
1: Golly. I don't think that they should have been on the list, so it doesn't really matter.
0: They need to be on a list-free zone.
1: List-free zone.
0: Yeah. Yeah.
1: You know, the Everly Brothers weren't on it either. And I kind of think that they should have been on it.
0: Yeah. Yeah, I do.
1: Yeah.
0: Bye, bye, love.
1: Yeah.
0: Was that Everly Brothers?
1: It is. Yep.
0: Yeah.
1: I have multiple spreadsheets. I've told you about this music-related spreadsheets.
0: Yes, I did.
1: One of them is like bands that had siblings that went south. You know, because the Everly Brothers like literally broke up on stage and never talked to each other again, which is
0: really sad.
1: Because they wrote all these lovely songs together, yeah. And like they obviously had a relationship that, you know.
0: I didn't know that.
1: It did.
0: On stage.
1: Right. Like the Black Crows are another one, right?
0: Yeah. I think they're talking again, though,
1: talking. I think they're touring, actually. Yeah. Who else? Oh, Oasis, I mean, but, you know, whatever. Whatever. And then, who was the fourth? Gosh.
0: But it's on your spreadsheet.
1: The Kinks.
0: Oh,
1: I'm a huge Kinks fan.
0: I love the Kinks.
1: Yeah.
0: I love them.
1: They broke up, you know, and weren't talking at all. Mm-hmm. And then one of the dudes got shot in New Orleans or whatever. And then the other brother was like, why am I being this way? Why am I doing this to my brother?
0: And it took, you know, takes a shot. Just sometimes to make it right.
1: Living on a Thin Line. That's my favorite Kinks song, by the way. I do love the Kinks.
0: I need to do a deep dive.
1: Deep dive.
0: Who's not on the list?
1: Who?
0: And it's okay. Rolling Stones.
1: Yeah.
0: They just put out a new album.
1: Why?
0: I know. It creeped me out so bad. They showed their new video, right?
1: Ew, no. And they're like still like, look at us, we're hot and sexy.
0: Yeah, they're still
1: and
0: like
1: years
0: wow,
1: old.
0: Wow. You know, and there's this actress, I forgot her name. She's really beautiful, young. She's like in her 20s. Odessa something or another. Very beautiful.
1: Yeah.
0: But she is in the video, and he's kind of looking at her. They're kind of like vibing on.
1: Grody.
0: Yeah. And I'm like, it just.
1: Read the room, dude.
0: Yeah, read the room. You're old. And also, that just brought me back to all the bad feelings of the 70s and just, you know,
1: skeevy dudes.
0: Male rockers all like, hey, little girl.
1: Hey, little girl.
0: Yeah.
1: That's funny that you bring that up, because one of the women who I just discovered, because I didn't know that she was this prolific, that maybe should be on the list, is Holly Knight.
0: Oh.
1: And she wrote Ragdoll for Aerosmith.
0: Ragdoll. Yeah.
1: But she wrote a ton of other songs, like the Animotion song Obsession, which is like one of the coolest songs ever. That song is absurdly cool.
0: Yeah.
1: Right? She wrote I'm the Warrior.
0: Tons I had
1: of
0: no
1: like,
0: idea.
1: Yeah.
0: No idea.
1: I had no idea either. So like I stumbled upon this woman and I'm like, this woman has written tons and tons and tons of things, including 10 songs for Tina Turner.
0: Oh, yeah.
1: 10 songs.
0: Man.
1: Simply the Best.
0: Wow.
1: And the song that we're going to play.
0: Yeah.
1: Which is.
0: Better Be Good.
1: You Better Be Good to Me. Which is a.
0: Oh.
1: I like diss songs in that way. I don't like Taylor Swift diss songs because she's just like being catty.
0: Yeah.
1: This is no.
0: No, this is
1: full
0: on.
1: Excuse me, sir. Excuse me. Pardon me, sir.
0: I'm putting my foot down.
1: This is how it's going to be now.
0: Mm-hmm. Yeah. Brad.
1: Because I ain't got no time for what you loosely call the truth.
0: Oh, my God.
1: Ooh.
0: Oh.
1: Don't you wish you wrote that line?
0: I do.
1: I hear
0: so
1: stuff like
0: jealous.
1: That. I'm like, oh, God, I'm jealous.
0: Jealous.
1: So jealous.
0: Yeah, that's perfect.
1: Yeah, she's won. She was in 2013. She was inducted into the Songwriters Hall of Fame. Probably never even heard of her, man. I didn't until now.
0: Until now, and
1: deep
0: and
1: diving.
0: I just called her Holly McKnight.
1: Holly McKnight. Oh man.
0: Oh,
1: yeah, she seems pretty rad. We should probably call her.
0: call her on the phone.
1: Yeah, and be like, hi, Holly.
0: Holly, it's me.
1: It's me, your friend.
0: Your friend, Machine Sarah.
1: It's me, Machine Eileen. We're just here hanging.
0: Thinking of you, thinking of you. Just thinking of you. Hi. Want to be on our show?
1: I know that what's it called? The Tina Turner thing. You know, like her whole life.
0: Oh,
1: I know
0: that there's so
1: the
0: tragic.
1: Movie. I get it. Like, but I love who she ended up being.
0: Yeah, man.
1: She was the coolest.
0: She was the coolest. She was the coolest.
1: The coolest.
0: She's like Bowie. Like,
1: yeah.
0: Cool like Bowie.
1: Yep.
0: Just, yeah, she's the best. And I just remember as a kid, like a teenager, going, whoa. You know, and I didn't know at that time her story or what she'd been through. But
1: she was like 40 years old and like reinventing herself.
0: Right.
1: Fascinating.
0: That's awesome.
1: Yeah. In the 80s, it was a whole different world.
0: It was.
1: Now you can reinvent yourself anytime you want. I'm doing it right now.
0: I was just going to say, I'm doing it.
1: Spinning around like Wonder Twins power.
0: Yeah, my head's spinning around.
1: Yeah, it is.
0: Again.
1: Just, I'm possessed. No big deal.
0: Scary. It's just what I do.
1: It's just what I do. You know, the number one person that I think they left off the list, and it actually broke my heart because I love this person very much, Hank Williams.
0: Oh, I know.
1: He's like... The rock and roll wouldn't really exist without him.
0: Right.
1: In a lot of ways. I know that he was a bluegrass dude. I get that. Right. Country and or Western.
0: Right. And or
1: we got both kinds of music. Country and Western. Yeah. But like the way that he wrote as well. And he died so young. He was 27 years old.
0: Yep. Yeah.
1: Incredibly young. And to
0: tragic.
1: Have, absolutely tragic.
0: He was not a very good person.
1: No, he was not.
0: He was a very bad person.
1: Very bad person.
0: Troubled person. But it's the troubled people that tend to make the best everything.
1: Which sucks. And we talked about that too. Like this, how do you disassociate the person, artist with the art, right? Because I love Rick James as a musician.
0: Yep.
1: As a person.
0: Not a good guy.
1: I would never, ever, ever.
0: Yeah, what if Rick James like walked in right, could walk in right now. We came home last night. KXRW Studios.
1: Oh, God. That song is really good.
0: So good.
1: It's really good.
0: Girl. You didn't. I drove up in my car.
1: Yeah. It made a whole video of it. I was like,
0: with
1: we're
0: that song.
1: Doing this.
0: We need to do more of those.
1: We do.
0: It's summertime. It's time for us to bust out more antics.
1: Do some videos. Music videos.
0: Music videos.
1: It's not even our songs.
0: No, that's the best part.
1: Like, oh, you need a new music video? Well, count on us.
0: Count on us. Sign us up.
1: Sign us up. We're in.
0: We've already done a video. Yes.
1: Or you can. Email us at whatever.
0: Yeah, the station.
1: Look at our instant grandma.
0: Follow us on the Graminator because you should and would like that.
1: Oh my God, yeah. Send us messages.
0: Send us messages.
1: Tell us songs that you think we should make videos for.
0: That's right. We tried to do at one point, like on our very first show, we had the Colin special. And then we also had the one where we just had people send in things to us, like questions for us to answer.
1: Right.
0: I'm all about that. So listener, if you want, send it.
1: You, sir.
0: Send us a question. We have answers and we'll help you through those hard times.
1: All of it.
0: And then maybe play a little song that'll make it all better for you.
1: Yes, that's true. My Hank Williams song, I Can't Help It If I'm Still in Love with You, but I love the Linda Ronstadt version.
0: So we're gonna do that. Oh my gosh.
1: Makes you want to cry.
0: She's not beautiful. On the list. She's perfect.
1: She's pretty great.
0: Yeah. She came to a play I was in when I was a little girl.
1: Oh, really?
0: Mm-hmm. She went to CES and Annie Get Your Gun.
1: Oh, cute.
0: So I was one of the sisters. They've changed the brothers to the sisters. Yeah, she came because she's the aunt of my friend Roseanne.
1: Oh, right.
0: And that was
1: the lore, Sarah.
0: I know.
1: The lore.
0: I'm very excited. The Linda Ronstadt. Yes.
1: Well, that was very nice of her to do that.
0: It was nice of her. We're so excited about it.
1: So excited.
0: And you know who else was in that play?
1: Who?
0: Ben Harper.
1: Oh, God.
0: That's part of Charlie.
1: Yeah.
0: It's awesome.
1: That's awesome.
0: Yeah.
1: Well, it's been lovely. Mm-hmm. Thank you, all of you listeners. And Thanks for indulging us for 2 months in a row with this New York Times list that we have been talking about. Mm-hmm. I mean, that's the only thing I talk about right now, really.
0: Yeah. When's the last time you've been in New York?
1: Gosh, it's been a long time.
0: Yeah, same.
1: Maybe we should go.
0: Let's do it.
1: Take over the New York Times. Do whatever we want.
0: That's right.
1: Because that's what we do. Women of a certain age.

Present your case.

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That last song we heard was The Biggest Lie by Elliott Smith. Before that was Agriculture with Hallelujah, and a new one by Aiden Baker and Jay Zuntz called The Cultivated Void. 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Up next is There Will Be Distance by Songs Ohio from the Golden Ratio EP.

Knights' attitudes all seem to fit the occasion. Most occasions are plain. But now you have a well-designed attack by dividing what you say with your eyes with what you say. In the end, we know there'll be no words to indicate who you were tonight. How even my blood hurts to see you go and hangs onto my heart while you're still here, reluctantly letting memory burn and reluctantly allowing even a modest pulse through. First we'll suffer real despair, then a willing decline down to where we're darkest, where we both know certain things. It could all be inevitable, or just that some things fail on first attempts. But attempts are never final. There are only final results in economy, and final results in waste, and final results in patience, and final results in work. The rest is unknown. I've never aimed at the future, or tried to evoke truth or direction out of what I had, but now, I know, there will be distance. I wonder, what can that mean? There will be distance. And is it cold there? Is it chronic? Or will anxiety have some role? And will they all need introductions? Distance meet anxiety. Anxiety meet the cold. The thing is still that you will be gone, and I will have to leave the lights on so you can see to go.

That was Smog with One Less Star. We also heard The River Spree by JJL and Holding Tongue by Big Brave, who will be playing Mississippi Studios with The Body on July 22nd. That's sure to be a great show. You won't want to miss it. 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

That was PJ Harvey with Broken Harp. Before that, we heard Matan by Piano Magic and Lake Speed by Le Bradford off of their self-titled 1996 album. My name is Kat, and thank you so much for joining me for another episode of Anamorphic Sound. I've got one more for you. This one's called Moth to the Flame by Wendy and Carl. Thanks again. Until next time.

0: 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Between the hours of 10 p.m. and 6 a.m., KXRY may broadcast material that could be offensive to some members of our audience. Listener discretion is advised. Welcome to the Heavy Metal Sewing Circle. I'm DJ Nate C. We just heard a little bit of Bernard Herrmann's final score for the film Taxi Driver. That's appropriate because every song tonight is from the last album from various artists. Unfortunately, most of the time, it is because of the death of a member, but there are exceptions. We're going to start tonight in 1968 with Jimi Hendrix's Experience off the Electric Ladyland album. Yes, Band of Gypsies came after that, but that is a live album. We're talking about final studio albums by artists appropriate for this show. So, since I've kind of abused my favorite track on that record, House Burning Down, we're instead going to hear Come On, Let the Good Times Roll.
1: People talking, but they just don't know what's in my heart and why I love you so.

feels nice if it's understood. It's even nicer when you're feeling good. You got me flipping like a flag on a pole. Come on, sugar, let the good time roll.

That was Cream from their 1969 Goodbye album. Pretty good title for a last record. The song was What a Bring Down. It's a Ginger Baker deep cut. We also heard the brief but glorious She Came In Through the Bathroom Window off the Beatles' Abbey Road, which is fairly inarguably the most famous last album of all time. The Beatles had 10 more years before John Lennon was assassinated to get back together, and it never happened. If he'd lived, sure, it's likely there could have been another Beatles record, but we'll never know. If you want to reach out to me and you're listening live, you can hit me on the DJ text line, 971-220-KXRY. If you are listening to the archive at a later date and want to reach out to me, you can email me at heavymetalladiesnight@gmail.com. Here's a band that broke up and never reformed, not because of deaths, but because of personalities, I suppose. It's the Runaways. This one goes out to my buddy James. It's the song Black Leather.

That was Thin Lizzy from their final studio album, Thunder and Lightning, from 1983. Boy, had they gotten metal by that time, and I approve. The song, Cold Sweat. We also heard Ozzy Osbourne from Diary of a Madman. Obviously not the last Ozzy record, but it was the last Randy Rhoads record. And that's what we're celebrating here with the song Little Dolls. Before that was Led Zeppelin with I'm Gonna Crawl Up In Through the Outdoor. Yes, you could say Coda is the final studio album by Led Zeppelin, but it is an odds and ends collection, and I'm not really going to count that. So I think In Through the Outdoor is the last proper Led Zeppelin studio album. Rocketing into the 90s, this is Nirvana off their In Utero masterpiece. It's the 2013 mix of the song Very Ape.

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That was Van Halen from their 2012 final album, A Different Kind of Truth. It's a really great and underappreciated album. The song As Is has always reminded me a bit of Voivod, and that's who we heard before that, from the Infinity album. Again, Voivod is a band that was remarkably able to carry on with a new lineup, but at that point in time, their guitarist and primary songwriter, Piggy, had died, and that album, Infinity, was the second of two albums that were cobbled together using guitar demos from Piggy's laptop that he gave to the band on his deathbed. I think that song Morpheus is very cool. Before that, we heard Soundgarden with Bones of Birds off their King Animal album from 2012, and Dio's Last Stand with Black Sabbath on the Heaven and Hell album, The Devil You Know, from 2009 with the song Fear. We're going to go out tonight with Rush and Motorhead from Rush's 2012 final album, Clockwork Angels, the lead track Caravan. Obviously, there is potential for them to make a new album with the new drummer, but there's been no reports on that just yet. So as it stands, that's the last Rush album. And then Motorhead's Bad Magic, their 2015 final studio effort, with what I think is the last truly great Motorhead song. It's about an alien invasion, and it's called Choking on Your Screams. There are obviously a lot more last albums I could have chosen from. If you have ideas or think of any that I skipped over, please send me an email. See you next Wednesday.

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Good evening, kiddies. This is Ramaphone. Hearken to my voice. 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

0: Little British rock and roll, rockabilly, Little Baby. That group was called the Blue Rondos. Before that, you heard Peter Miller and the Wildcats. That's off a mysterious and very entertaining rock and roll record made in the early 80s. You heard a group called Lovers Love. You heard Damon L. and Brother Clark. You heard Pierre Cavalli. And a little bit more tonight at the Denim Dinner Party. This is Ramaphone. Thank you so much for staying tuned to X-Ray FM. You're listening to the Denim Dinner Party. Right now, one of my personal heroes, at least as far as people who've taken too much acid, here's a little Syd Barrett.
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That was some early OCs. That's the title track off of their album Sucks Blood. Before that, you heard Alex Chilton covering Emmett Tubb, I want to say his name is. But that's an old country classic, Waltz Across Texas. But you could hear that cover off of Alex Chilton's album Like Flies on Sherbert. You heard Television Personalities with The Room at the Top of the Stairs. It's kind of a recent favorite of mine. And you heard lots more tonight on the Denim Dinner Party. This is Ramaphone, and you are listening to the Denim Dinner Party. Thank you so much for staying tuned to X-Ray FM this evening. Coming up right now, a group called Flaming Tunes, kind of an offshoot of This Heat, featuring This Heat's Gareth Williams.

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Beware of the friend who becomes a master. The best weapon

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It was cold, and the person beside him had faded badly.

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Thank you so much for staying tuned to X-Ray FM. Do keep up the good work, and you shall be rewarded in mere moments. Heavy Metal Sewing Circle, starring Nate C., is up next. See you next week.

0: 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Baby, you're still my sweet 16. 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

Turn it up some. 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

That's what I always thought. Yeah, I was that kind.

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2: 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I'm DJ Stina, and I'm here with a half an hour of music for you. I'm calling this one Andy Schaaf, Sinead, and Friends. So stay tuned for Andy Schaaf, who's next, some Sinead O'Connor, and some Sonic Youth, and a new track from Chris Eimler. Up next, Andy Schaaf, hometown hero, here on KXRW.

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That was just the beloved Sinead O'Connor with Black Boys on Mopeds off her album I Do Not Want, What I Haven't Got that Chrysalis put out in 1990. Before that, The Solettes with Ari Pondem, and that's the title of the album as well. Metrophone put that out in 1989. And started off with singer-songwriter Andy Schaaf, hometown hero, the bearer of bad news. Tender Loving Empire put that out in 2015. Thanks for joining me for this half an hour of Andy Schaaf, Sinead, and Friends. Just some collections from the KXRW stacks, I will say. Up next, a pretty new one from Chris Eimler from 2025, The Train Seems to Know Where I Go.

You may have heard that song on the movie Irma Vep or on Sonic Youth's album Goo. That was just Tunic, Song for Karen. They came out in 1990. Before that, out of Germany, just outside of Berlin, Chris Eimler, The Train Seems to Know Where I Go off his album The Internet Will Break My Heart. Lots of hits off that if you like, you know, some electronic music. That was Fun in the Church put that out in 2025. I'm DJ Stina. It's a half an hour of, you know, songs from the stack, some stuff I thought you might like to hear about now. We're going to wrap up this half an hour with the Sound Carriers. Let It Ride here on KXRW.

Hi, Jennifer Amadeo with the City of Vancouver. I've been employed with the city for about 8, going on 9 years. And the reason why Pride in the Block Party is so important to me is as a member of the community and as an employee for the City of Vancouver, it's important to represent, not just for myself as a queer woman, but as a Latina queer woman, to be visible to our community. One of the great things that the city is doing as an organization is having this new initiative called Vancouver for All. And just as the title says, it is a Vancouver that serves every part of our community, understanding that different communities need different things. So in targeted universalism, to be able to reach out to each community and meet the needs of that community at that time, understanding that it'll vary for different folks. So we're here to support our queer community. And once every member of the city goes through that initiative, our hope and our goal is to push it out to the rest of the city. So very excited about that.

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I'm DJ Stina, and I feel like dancing a little bit. We got some Arling and Cameron coming up with Voulez-Vous here on KXRW.

That was just Welsh artist Gweno. If you thought, I'm not sure I understand that language, perhaps you do not speak Welsh. For Talasheng Perpeshki is my attempt at pronouncing it, but you can hear her say it repeatedly in that song. You're listening to KXRW. I'm DJ Stina, and before Gweno, we had Gauta with Cold Scene. We had a really sweet cover of Sweet Dreams Are Made of These by Anish Kumar and Aruj Aftab. Before that, Ursula 1000 with Mambo 1000. That song is almost 30 years old. And before that, Arling and Cameron with Voulez-Vous, another kind of older cocktail clubby song. Up next, De Ambassade with Jean Genade here on KXRW.

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I'm DJ Stina, and that was just Air with the track Casanova 70. Before that, Servicio al Cliente with Extrañas Palabras, like extraneous words, extra word sentences. Before that, Discovery Zone and World Brain with Dusk, Dan Basade with Gin Ginade here on KXRW. 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

0: Jolie.
1: I absolutely love Molto Morbidi. She's new to me, and I absolutely love her. That was just casual shape-shifting here on KXRW. Her name is Swan Wisnia, and she used to be in Shadow Motel, and she is French, and now she's Molto Morbidi, and I just can't get enough of her. Before that, Psycho Killy. Funny, right? S-A-E-K-O-K-I-L-L-Y with Dream in Dream. That's a title track off that album. And Abracadabra with Comb Your Hair. We're going to wrap up this hour with Tristero and Rita with Ritmo Dialica here on KXRW. Thank you so much for joining me here. We're at 99.9 FM and streaming and archived to kxrw.fm.

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0: Hold on. Just want to, about ready to finish shaving here. 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
1: Yeah.
0: We'll get that too.
1: Mm-hmm.
0: Yeah. Whoa, that'll about do it. I'll leave my neck for another day. Maybe just grow a neck beard. Yeah, start a trend. There. Oh, I'm all smiles now.
1: Yeah, I am.
0: Well, this is KXRY Portland, streaming online and on demand at xray.fm. 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
0: Today I've got a nice box full of soundtracks and other inventive music. Experimental music is usually reserved for musicians that are fully capable of performing popular and recognizable forms.
1: And very good at it.
0: But to be quite honest, are somewhat unsatisfied with the status quo and wish to blaze new trails, maybe even stimulate more channels of evolution to see what sticks. That being said, here's a compounded set blending some down-tempo, abstract, and free improvisation. Springhill Jack is the British duo of John Coxon and Ashley Wales, featuring some outstanding guest performers. We got Evan Parker, Matt Mineri, we got Matthew Shipp on piano, and William Parker. Some of the most influential names in the new breed of free jazz. Here's something from the album Masses, from the Blue Series Continuum from 2001, the piece called Salt.

Thank you.

Alle Fälle,

All right, here we have some fun with improvisational maestro David Moss, percussion, voice, and electronics. George Lewis has the trombone, and Joe Sache on guitar. Recorded in Berlin in 1987 from their collective album Berlin Tango. Music from G. Park. Before that, the Swiss Actionist Sound Performance Collective of Schlimmfuck Group, whose core members are Joke Lanz, love that guy, Rudolf Eber, and Dave Phillips, carrying on the impulses of Dada and Surrealism, allowing breathing space for carefully tended sounds using dropouts, near fades, silence, and other ruptures in volume as punctuation marks from their 1990 album Seismogram. Yeah. More music from Spring Hill Jack before that, picking it up from the top of the show and continuing with a spacious audio environment for trumpet and synthesizer. Yeah? Again, from their Masses release, the Blue Series Continuum from the early 21st century. John Zorn's The Bribe before that, consisting of music created for 3 half-hour radio plays produced by Mabu Minds Theater Company in 1986, kaleidoscopic studio album featuring a cast of downtown New York City performers, including Anthony Coleman, Marty Ehrlich, We Got Carol Emanuel, David Hofstra, Wayne Horvitz, Kristen Mark, like, get up here, would you? Ikwe Mori, Zena Parkins, Bobby Previte, Robert Quine, and Jim Staley as the trombone. One of Zorn and his saxophone's most eclectic and stimulating releases. Then some more G. Park, in short, a music concrete project, or more specifically, Viennese Actionism. Oh, Hey, I've been given the green light to continue here with music from the movie Treasure of San Gennaro, with music by Armando Trovajoli for 1966, an early international success for the Italian maestro, with the story of a heist gone wrong. Oh, gee, I never heard of that. Here is Escape.

More music from John Zorn's The Bribe, variations and extensions on Spillane, if you just dropped in. The album shares its title with The Bribe, a 1949 noir film. Before that, music from Riz Ortolani from a 1968 comedy film, Buenos Aires, Mrs. Campbell, starring Gino Lollobrigida, Shelley Winters, Phil Silvers, Peter Lawford, and Telly Savalas. Filmed at Cinecittà Studios in Rome. You might know Riz Ortolani for his spaghetti western, horror, giallo, and mondo films, as we'll also hear coming up in the show. Yeah? Before that, some electronic synth-based music, dare I say vaporwave, or glo-fi, by Brooklyn-based Daniel LaPatin, or as he was known by his alias, 10 Tricks Point Never. This is from an extensive compilation release called Riffs, recorded between 2003 and 2009. He's also been part of a movement known as Hypnagogic, or the British counterpart, Hauntology, referring to a psychological state between waking and sleeping, and loosely defined as a style of pop or psychedelic music that evokes cultural memory for the 1980s and 90s video game music, new wave and synth pop, along with others like James Ferrero, Laurel Halo, Pocahontas, and even Ariel Pink. Music that's strangely familiar and familiarly strange. Since then, Daniel LaPatin has composed music for his first film project, for Sofia Coppola's Bling Ring with Brian Ritzel. I like her description of his music as perfume. Pretty accurate there. And from there, he established a strong collaboration with the Safdie brothers' films. Good Time, yeah. Uncut Gems, ooh, yeah. And more recently, Marty Supreme. Good one. Literary Arts, a Portland-based nonprofit with over 40 years of providing programs to readers and writers of all ages. Our new community space with a cafe and bookstore is located at 716 Southeast Grand Avenue. Learn more at literary-arts.org. Well, let's go to Poland and tune into this expressive historical political drama, Man of Iron, from 1981. Music by Andrzej Korzynski, a Polish composer soundtracking films, TV shows, sound libraries, and radio spots, and one of the leading lights of the Polish New Wave cinema. Here is Psychiatric Hospital.

Here's music from the film Dimantel des Livres, or Heaven and Hell, a satirical anthology Dutch film with music by an early Vangelis from 1975, a black and white comedy based on the Ten Commandments and mankind's failure to live up to them. Yes, what they do. The return of Riz Ortolani before that with music from Women of the World from 1963, another Italian Mondo film, following the success of its predecessor, Mondo Cane, also a series of travelogue vignettes, this time providing glimpses into the lives of its title subjects. The Mondo genre, or shockumentary, is intended to shock or surprise Western film audiences with a kaleidoscopic display of shocking content. And despite the claims of being a genuine documentary, a number of the depicted scenes are either staged or creatively manipulated. The women portrayed in the movie are from all over the world and from all walks of life, starlets and streetwalkers, warriors and worriers, depicted in vivid sound and sight images. And then some prepared piano work from the imaginative world of Annie Gosfield before that, always having a good time with Ghost Town microtonality. We heard Mentryville from her album Lost Signals and Drifting Satellites. Another Italian maestro before that, Mario Nascimbene, with a collection of experimental library music used to soundtrack a series of films and documentaries, forged on the Mixerama, a homemade pioneering sampler used to deconstruct and transform sounds. This was made between 1969 and 71 from his album Psychorama. We heard Arrhythmics di Tremolo. All right, here's something from the South African movie Dingaka from 1964, telling the story of an heroic member of an ancient tribe who avenges the murder of his daughter according to traditional tribal laws. His act of revenge leads him to be tried under government laws, where justice for black people just doesn't exist. A contrast between primitive and contemporary shifting times. Featuring one of Africa's most outstanding native actors, Ken Gampou, with music by Bertha Ignos and Eddie Domingo, performed by singers of various tribes. Let's listen to Friday Night

0: How about this music from the epic religious movie, The Bible, from 1966? We heard Noah's Ark. Toshiro Mayuzumi taking care of the music, coming to us from Japan. You can't really tell by this piece, but he was one of the first avant-garde composers coming out of Japan that eventually transitioned into jazz and music concrete. I do look forward to finding that part of his work. More Mondo music before that from our Rizor Talani for the movie Mondo Cane, this time from 1962. Again, the genre of Mondo films in the form of exploitation documentaries. And you might not get that from this mellow sway of the music, in contrast to the harsh images, presented with little continuity or structure. Well, it looks like we're climbing up to the top of the hour in about 5 minutes, if time is on my side. You're listening to The Sound of Pictures. I'm Shilly, coming to you every Saturday morning from 8 until 9, at which time you'll be listening to Reverse Couple Skate with Cheyenne Aaron at the controls. Thanks for hanging in there with me with my signature movie music and soundtrack show. Tell everyone hi for me. And, I'd like to leave you with something from China. A Hong Kong comedy film, The Crazy Bumpkins, from 1974, and sounding something very close to the Jerry Lewis of China, featuring the Singaporean comedy duo Ye Fong and Wang Sa. I'll see you back here in about 7 days for more Sound of Pictures.
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Thanks for tuning in. My name is Aaron. Over by the turntables is my co-DJ Cheyenne, and this is Reverse Couple Skate. We've got a special show for you guys today, centered around AOR, album-oriented rock, power pop, new wave, and some indie rock. Mostly from the 80s, some from the 90s, a handful of them, coming off of 80s and 90s movie soundtracks. Start off with one song that is probably actually the best known of the bunch, given that it was reissued a few years back. It is by a band called The Shivers. Came out in the early 80s. The title of the song is Teen Line. Again, you're listening to Reverse Couple Skate here on X-Ray FM. 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

Alright, alright, you're listening to Reverse Couple Skate here on X-Ray FM. We're ending that set of music with a track called Misguided by the Rob Andrews Project. That's closing out the first half of our show, focused on AOR, album-oriented rock, power pop, new wave, and even a little indie rock thrown in for good measure. Most from the 80s, some from the early 90s. We'll get into some of the 90s stuff in the next set. First, I'll give you a rundown of what we just played. Before the Rob Andrews Project, we heard kind of obscure, overlooked LA band called DB Knight with a tune called I'm Hanging off of their self-titled debut release. Came out in 1983. And we also heard a song by a guy named Frankie Cadillac. At least he called himself Frankie Cadillac. Stage name Frankie Cadillac. Frankie Cadillac seems to be out in New York or Bridge and Tunnel, who knows? I mean, there's zero information about him that I could find online. He just kind of put out this 145, but it's just awesome. This is the flip side, Away From Me. You also heard Tawny Kane in that set with a song called Suspicious Eyes off of her self-titled album from 1982, as well as a trio of 80s soundtrack tunes, including a tune off of the Hard Rock Zombie soundtrack called Cassie. It's by Paul Sabu, as well as Saved by Science, sung by Joanne Harris off of the Robotech Perfect Collection. And we heard a song called Lover by a band called Arsenal off of a soundtrack to a 80s teen comedy, early 80s teen comedy called The Beach Girls. Starting off, we heard Teen Line by The Shivers, early 80s power pop out of Milwaukee. Speaking of those 80s soundtrack songs, we do have an all 80s soundtrack show coming up next week. I'm just going to plug it right now. You guys want to tune in for that one? Right now, we're going to get back to it with a really great album that I discovered in, of all places, a thrift store bin, pulled it out for, you know, $1.99. It's by a Philly artist named David Rowan. The title of the song is Another Broken Heart. The title of the album is Time Will Tell.

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0: All right, this is Reverse Couple Skate, and he is Mr. Super Love. For that, we heard a tune from the 80s called Get Serious by a guy named Ben Friedman, who I believe is recording in the Atlanta area. And that led out of a tune that was definitely recorded in the Atlanta area. That was the band Caesar Speaks, the track called One Way Town, off of a Battle of the Band CD called Atlanta's 96 Rock, Peach Jam 1. And man, oh man, is that a fantastic CD. Totally under the radar kind of thing, but tons of great music on it. Before that, we heard the theme song from a movie called Body Chemistry 3, came out in the 90s, and it was recorded by Becky LeBeau. That led out of a tune called Should Have Been My Girl, recorded by Glenn Adams and released on 7-inch vinyl. And starting off that set, David Rowan Davis, Another Broken Heart, off of the album Time Will Tell. Again, this has been Reverse Couple Skate here on X-Ray FM. 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

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I'm Jim Fisher. This program is called Raise a Glass, and we did just that in honor of the great jazz sax player Stan Getz. He left us on this day in 1991. We heard his tenor sax alongside the baritone sax of Jerry Mulligan, doing the standard Anything Goes. We lost another jazz sax legend a week or so ago. The passing of Sonny Rollins marks the end of an era, to say the least. I see Searching for the Sound already played an entire hour of him a couple of hours ago. Thank goodness I'm no longer on right after him. But here's another dose of Sonny Rollins for you. No repeats, I promise. It's X-Ray.

raising a glass to one of the jazz greats who left us on May 25th. Tenor sax player Sonny Rollins was truly in the pantheon. At 95 years old, he outlasted most of his contemporaries, and his passing truly marks the end of an era. With the exception of maybe Miles and Coltrane, they just don't get as important, innovative, and influential as Sonny Rollins was. He would record over 60 albums as a band leader. Not that he particularly liked recording at all. He looked at it like records were just advertisements to go see him play live. He was born into a very musical family and started out learning piano as a child, with Thelonious Monk as his mentor, nonetheless. But as a teenager, he said, "Nah, I'd rather play tenor sax like my idol Coleman Hawkins." So he did. His early years would be interrupted by a couple of stints in prison for armed robbery and heroin possession, but he came out of that right into gigs with Miles Davis, Modern Jazz Quartet, Charlie Parker, and Thelonious Monk. His big breakthrough arrived in 1954 when he collaborated with Miles on an album from which we heard the tune Roxy at the top of that block. Sonny's death happened to coincide with what would have been Miles Davis's 100th birthday, and our local jazz station here in Portland did a whole day of Miles, not mentioning Sonny Rollins' death at all from what I heard that day. Maybe they pre-recorded a lot of their shows, I don't know, but still. In the early 60s, Sonny found himself in a bit of a creative slump. While living on the Lower East Side of Manhattan, he would go out to the pedestrian walkway of the Williamsburg Bridge to practice. He did this almost every day for a couple of years, often for 16 hours a day, no matter what the weather was like. We heard his tune about that experience. It was called The Bridge. Pivoting out of the jazz portion of the show, in 1981, he contributed sax parts to three songs on the Rolling Stones' Tattoo You album. The hit single Waiting on a Friend is the most recognizable, but I really loved the extended jam Slave, which we closed that block with. All right, back to the tunes. You're on X-Ray.

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Put Gree-Gree on your doorstep, soon you'll be in the gutter. 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

0: 70s, Sid Barrett played his first gig since leaving Pink Floyd at London's Olympia Hall. Backed by a band that included his old friend and replacement in Pink Floyd, David Gilmour. Predictably, for any acid casualty, Barrett baffled everybody in attendance when he abruptly took off his guitar during the fourth number and walked off stage. Okay, genius. Dr. John died on this day in 2019. We heard him as his early alter ego, the Night Tripper, doing the voodoo psychedelia of I Walk on Gilded Splinters. And atop that block, it was on this day in 1962, the Beatles first met their producer, George Martin, and recorded that song, Bésame Mucho, with Pete Best on drums. Hey, did you know today is National Trails Day? Well, it is. Its history stretches back almost 60 years. Back then, there were no government-mandated trails for recreation, but that changed when President Lyndon Johnson made a law which formally established some trails. State and local agencies followed suit, and now we have them everywhere. Portland is certainly one of the best spots in the world for these, so we don't need an excuse to go out for a little wander. But it is supposed to rain today, so unless you want to get your boots muddy, you might want to sit this one out. All right, time to take a look at what happened on
1: this day in history.
0: 1844, the Young Men's Christian Association, better known as the YMCA, is formed by George Williams in London. And ironically, happy Pride Month, everybody.
2: I'm gonna come.
0: 1882, the electric iron is patented by New York inventor Henry W. Seeley. It weighs almost 15 pounds and is very slow to heat up. 1941. Baseball's New York Giants use plastic batting helmets for the first time. 1942. In other news from the developing world of plastics, the first nylon parachute jump is made by parachute tester. Nice job. Adeline Gray at an airport near Hartford, Connecticut.
3: I just want to say one word to you. Just one word.
4: Yes, sir.
3: Are you listening?
4: Yes, I am.
3: Plastics.
0: ...1944, Operation Overlord. Yes, D-Day begins as 156,000 Allied soldiers storm the beach in Normandy, France. Go get 'em, boys! 1949, a game show called It Pays to Be Ignorant debuts on CBS. And almost 80 years later, it still holds true. 1965, the Rolling Stones release their first number one single, the immortal classic, I Can't Get No Satisfaction. 1971, CBS broadcasts the final episode of The Ed Sullivan Show, replaced by the new It Pays to Be Ignorant. Just kidding. 1983, the worst James Bond movie with the best title, Octopussy, the 13th in the franchise, premieres in London. 1988, George H.W. Bush makes a campaign promise to support reparations for World War II Japanese-American internees. And that promise was broken less than a year later. You know, Republicans. 1991, in one of television's greatest atrocities, NBC announces Jay Leno will succeed Johnny Carson as host of The Tonight Show the next year.
5: So, hi everyone, welcome to the show. Tonight we have Joey Lawrence. Hi Joey, how are you? It's good to see you again. Boy, it was always my comedic dream to be 44 years old and interviewing a little Tony Danza wannabe every 3 months. Boy, I'm fulfilled as a human spiritually. So anyway, Joey, you're 16 now? You're 16 years old? Yeah. That's great. He's 16. You got a license? You driving? Yeah. That's great. You're 16. Got a license. You got a car? Yeah. You got a girlfriend? You dating somebody? Anybody special? Yeah. No. Well, she thinks so. I don't. Good God, what have I done with my life? His brain splew out, forming an NBC peacock on the wall behind him. Because he's a company man to the bitter end.
6: 2018, a Frenchman is announced to have won France's 1 million euro lottery for the second time in 2 years. That would be odds of 1 in 16 trillion. And that makes me suspect shenanigans.

raising a glass to Marvin Isley of the Isley Brothers, who died on this day in 2010. He was their exceptionally good bass player. We heard the tune Footsteps in the Dark, Parts 1 and 2, which those of you under 60 would better recognize as the main sample for Ice Cube's biggest hit, It Was a Good Day. Prior to that was the great keyboardist Billy Preston, child prodigy turned fifth Beatle turned hit songwriter and successful solo artist. He died on this day in 2006. Sadly, his later years were marred by drug addiction and having to deny his homosexuality as a devout Christian. Most disturbing was an incident in the early 90s when he was arrested for sexually assaulting a 16-year-old boy at his Malibu home after picking him up at a gathering point for day laborers. He wound up entering a no-contest plea to cocaine and assault charges and got a slap on the wrist. Then he had more brushes with the law and more incarceration. Quite a shame, but he was able to bounce back to an extent. At least he continued working. We heard some distinctly 70s funk from Billy Preston in the instrumental Out of Space. And that'll just about do it for this week. I thank you for lending me your ear holes and do hope you'll join me again next week. Stay tuned for Skybound Station coming up next. Been mostly commemorating dead folks in this show, so let's close it out with a double happy birthday to bandmates from Beat, the band that's been out on the road reviving 80s era King Crimson. Taking Robert Fripp's place is former Zappa guitarist Steve Vai, who celebrates his 66th birthday today, and longtime Crimson member and seemingly ubiquitous bass virtuoso Tony Levin, who turns 80 today. Beat put out a live album recently. Let's check it out. This is Sleepless, a good showcase for Mr. Levin. You get it on X-Ray. 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

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Radio is yours. I am Rachel Good. You are tuned in to Skybound Station, our third week on the air at X-Ray. And really excited to be here. Hope that the late spring is treating you well and you're easing into the weekend appropriately. We started things off today with the Flying Burrito Brothers off their self-titled album, the first album after Graham Parsons' departure. A different band, not without its charms, and that was 4 Days of Rain. We are going to settle into another hour of all vinyl music, and we'll hear from Plain Jane.

Doug Somm and the Sir Douglas Quintet with The Homecoming off Rough Edges. Before that, we heard Kathy Hamer, Lady Full of Dreams, the Numero group really doing a great job of reviving her in the public consciousness and keeping her music alive many decades after it kind of fell into obscurity. We heard the great Burt Jansch with Lost and Gone off Santa Barbara Honeymoon. And we started that set off with Plain Jane and Who's Driving This Train. I am Rachel Good. This is Skybound Station, a celebration of dusty desert Americana, cosmic folk, any kind of thing that falls into that general category, and with the beloved snap, crackle, and pop of vinyl recordings, some of them very well loved in the case of that Doug Somm record, but I think it's kind of like the Velveteen Rabbit. Audiophile perfection is not my priority here. It's really just about keeping this music alive and bringing it to you on X-Ray FM. We will keep things going. I can think of no better introduction for this artist than the paper tag from Tomorrow Records on this copy that I picked up. This is the dude who wrote Hooked on a Filling and Always on My Mind. Here's Mark James.

Off My Head, My Bed, and My Red Guitar. That's Tommy James with Paper Flowers. Great Nashville recording from the man most famously known for Crimson and Clover and Crystal Blue Persuasion. Apologies for the skip in that one, but it is live radio, and it's a cautionary tale for what happens when you don't properly care for your Tommy James records. Before that, Andy Robinson with Where Do We Belong? / Need Somebody on Your Bond, a record I know nothing about, but when I see a long-haired dude in front of the Los Angeles skyline from 1973, I pick up that record. We heard Jack Clement, best known for writing songs for Waylon and other outlaw country era stars. That was Roving Gambler. Marianne Faithful with Something Better. And we started that set off with Mark James and Where Do We Go From Here off his self-titled record. I am Rachel Good, and you are tuned in to Skybound Station on X-Ray FM in my third week on the air, and just so excited to be part of this great Saturday lineup. To start off right before me with Raising a Glass, and then going into the Beaches Crew, the Impact Sound, the Wayward Girls, DJ Action Slacks. It's just kind of an honor to be on this lineup, and I kind of can't believe that I'm here. So really grateful for the opportunity to play these records that I love with you. Yeah, we've probably wasted enough time talking, so why not get back to the music? And let's hear from Loudon Wainwright III. Why not?

tales of hard times and bad guys. That was Terry Melcher with his take on Staggerly. So many versions, kind of just a cool myth that I like to... Lots of good songs about it. Before that, Fothering Gay with the Ballad of Ned Kelly. We heard White Cloud off their private press recording with Thanks for Nothing. And Singing Cowboy from New Riders of the Purple Sage. I always feel like this is sort of a slightly, a few days later, response to their Lonesome LA Cowboy song. And we started that set off with Loudon Wainwright III and Old Paint. I am Rachel Good. You are listening and coming to the end of this week's Skybound Station before the Beaches crew take over and kick things up for this Saturday. I'd like to send you home today with Plain Song.

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1: Hi, Machine Sarah.
0: How are you?
1: Awesome. How are you?
0: Super.
1: Super. 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
0: 99.9 here in the beautiful Vancouver, Washington.
1: Washington. Exactly. I know that you guys tuned in last month because, like, what else were you, did you have to do?
0: So you put it on your calendars.
1: Goodness gracious.
0: Set reminders.
1: Yeah. I mean, I set alarms to go off at midnight so I can hear it every single
0: Saturday.
1: Month.
0: That's right. Right.
1: Gather so last around. Month. Yeah. Last month we talked about the New York Times list of the 30 greatest songwriters. And it, you know, 30 songwriters. I mean, and there were some great songwriters on there. Like Jay-Z was on there.
0: Yeah,
1: there was like some really cool things. I was like, well, this is interesting. And it gave me things to really look up.
0: To look into,
1: I don't really.
0: Yeah, there were tons of like, I don't know who
1: that
0: is.
1: And then you're going through and you're like, oh, that makes sense. Like
0: right.
1: The Nile Rodgers and all that stuff.
0: Yep.
1: And it was really, really cool. But because I think I'm better than everybody else. I was like, there's so many people that they didn't.
0: They didn't put on there.
1: Right?
0: I mean, and it's, you know,
1: glaring
0: exceptions that should have been in the 30.
1: I mean, I'm talking like
0: 30.
1: McCartney, Lennon. Like, yeah. They were not on there.
0: They were not on there.
1: That's so wild, right?
0: I didn't even think of that.
1: I know.
0: That's
1: I was
0: one
1: thinking
0: of those
1: about it
0: obvious.
1: Earlier today. Yeah, it's so weird.
0: Yeah.
1: Like,
0: but they didn't make our list.
1: They didn't make our list either. Yeah. And who else was not on the list? I mean, we have our list of who wasn't mm-hmm. there, but it wasn't like... Like you think about people who have like Hall & Oates, they have like the most number one songs of ever times. Of the evers.
0: Mm-hmm.
1: The evers.
0: The evers.
1: Yeah.
0: That's true. I didn't think of them. Jackson Browne.
1: Come on. The big complaint that I've seen about this list is that Billy Joel was not on it. I don't complain about that.
0: No,
1: actually.
0: I don't either. No complaints there.
1: Yeah. He writes a few songs really well mm-hmm. many times. I also do that.
0: Yes.
1: And that's why I'm not on the list.
0: Hey, we're on our own special list.
1: We really did.
0: We're on every list.
1: Every list.
0: Of all lists.
1: All my top 10 songs are mine.
0: Mine. Me.
1: Yeah. And there were... like Mariah Carey was on the list,
0: yeah.
1: Which I thought was like kind of a trip.
0: Yeah, I didn't know she wrote anything.
1: I really didn't either. Of course, I had like Carole King and, you know.
0: Oh.
1: You hate Carole King. No Joni Mitchell, though. I know you don't like Joni Mitchell, but I thought that that was one that should have been on there.
0: She probably should have.
1: A Joan Baez. None of that.
0: I thought about her, too.
1: Yeah.
0: I loved her.
1: Yeah.
0: I mean, I'm still
1: Judy Collins.
0: Didn't we talk about Judy Collins?
1: I
0: think she was just one of those who was like, okay, Judy, I guess you're one of those kinds of singer-songwriters.
1: You're in that group.
0: You're
1: now.
0: In that group. I guess you weaseled your way in, Judy.
1: Judy.
0: Judy Collins.
1: Judy Collins.
0: Oh, look, Judy's here.
1: Oh, God, Judy's here. See, we are consummate smack talkers about these things. And the list was, you know, again, I think it just opened more conversation than anything.
0: Mm-hmm. And also, you know, how you view, again, art, music. It's in the eye of the beholder, the ear of the listener.
1: Yeah, and how you process emotion, I think, mm-hmm. was another thing, too. Because I was like, oh, some of these things. But again, if I was going to have like a really, you know, a sad song fest.
0: Yeah.
1: I don't know who I would choose. I wouldn't choose
0: Judy
1: that.
0: Collins.
1: No, Judy Collins.
0: Only Judy Collins.
1: All Judy all the
0: day.
1: Time.
0: It's Judy Collins Radio coming at you.
1: Oh, man. Oh. Yeah. I was not a Judy Collins fan.
0: No. Who's the one? So I mix her up with, we just talked about her just last week, or this week when we met. She lives in Idaho.
1: Oh God, Carole King.
0: Yeah, same.
1: Carole King was on that list, and probably rightfully so. But that doesn't.
0: But
1: mean
0: also
1: I have to like
0: not.
1: Her. Yeah,
0: also not rightfully.
1: But she wrote some really lovely songs and wrote a lot for other people. And we talked about that in our last episode.
0: Yeah,
1: like some of these people you maybe have never heard of because they're just like working for a studio,
0: right?
1: And just writing songs for other people.
0: The writer's room.
1: The writer's room.
0: The writer's room. Yeah, I guess. You know, she's good. But it's...
1: Yeah. But it part of this too, if you have like all these writers and stuff, it's like what's like kind of lame about Nashville right now.
0: Yeah.
1: Again, the formula.
0: I was just going to say the formula again.
1: Yeah.
0: And have you been to Nashville?
1: No.
0: Oh, it's terrible. Well, no,
1: it seems like LA, but like

0: band playing. They're really tight and really like they had the formula.
1: Yeah.
0: They did the thing. And the lead singer, she's super cute and really good. And she's like, okay, $20 will get you. I'll play you any song you want. And I'm like, wow, she can do that.
1: Wow.
0: And she did.
1: Yeah.
0: And they made a lot of money because there's a lot of sweet drunk people like,
1: oh, can you play? Can you play Tennessee Whiskey again? You know,
0: please.
1: It's like the same.
0: It's all that modern country.
1: Yeah, so it's really vapid.
0: Yeah,
1: it's vapid.
0: Didn't enjoy that, but like, you know, Bluebird Cafe is pretty cool. And
1: no, it's cool. It's just a business. It's a city of business.
0: City of
1: like
0: biz.
1: LA. You grew up near LA, mm-hmm. and it's like that. We were just talking about that, going back to a place that has changed,
0: mm-hmm.
1: and noticing the changes and how corporate
0: no
1: things
0: more
1: can
0: fun
1: be
0: anymore.
1: No more fun.
0: No more fun.
1: You know, we were talking about Seattle that way too, because
0: yeah.
1: like, you know,
0: yeah, what
1: cities but, change though. They're supposed to change.
0: They're supposed to change, and it's that's a really good thing. And the things that we are now pushing back against because we're a little bit older, and
1: we
0: like,
1: the old folks,
0: we the old folks, and yeah, LA used to be so fun and good at it, and then. But that's going to be for our kids, like
1: yeah.
0: the LA that they know is going to be the one that's now.
1: Right.
0: And when that changes, they're going to be like, oh, no, you know, oh, God, like Staples Center is gone, which
1: oh,
0: it might
1: no.
0: be. I don't know.
1: talking about Seattle, I can't imagine, like, they'll come a point where, like, you know, human migration, you know, humans move for jobs and everything
0: yeah.
1: else, right? And Seattle is like the place right now.
0: Right.
1: And in 20 years, people will probably move somewhere else.
0: Yeah.
1: And then there will be that nostalgia factor. Like, oh, it used to be so clean and beautiful. Remember the Amazon
0: right,
1: globes
0: right.
1: and all that?
0: Exactly.
1: You know,
0: you could just walk into a store and not even have to pay.
1: Yeah.
0: Just scan your eyebrows.
1: Just did it as you came out. Yeah. Now we got to like carry a wallet and stuff.
0: Ugh.
1: It's like all dirty and grungy and people live here now.
0: Yeah. Ew.
1: Ew. Gross.
0: Austin is
1: oh,
0: of the
1: yeah.
0: same.
1: It's the same.
0: So many people have moved there.
1: I know. And Austin used to be very cool. I mean, and this was in when I was there, it was probably the late
0: 1900s and 90s.
1: Yes.
0: Yeah. Yeah, it was super cool.
1: Yeah.
0: And now it's shiny, and a lot of people moved there from California.
1: Yeah.
0: A lot of conservatives too, from
1: yeah,
0: what I understand. Which that's
1: well,
0: they okay.
1: think they're going to get what they want, but you're never going to find what you want.
0: The grass is not always greener.
1: The grass is not always greener.
0: No matter what your political affiliation is.
1: That is very true.
0: Truth.
1: Yeah.
0: Yeah. Yeah.
1: That is very true.
0: Well, speaking of Jackson Brown, we're going to have him in later today.
1: He's stopping by the studio.
0: Actually, on a bad hair day. I'm a little Jackson. I have my fourth grade picture. Intentionally, I was so into Jackson Brown, I look like the cover of the Holdout album.
1: Nice.
0: Which I encourage you to look up after, and I'll find that picture. But I had the Jackson Brown hair and
1: nice,
0: you know, the 7-year-old teeth that are all weird and big. Cause
1: love it. Yeah, because you're like weird growing into your
0: mouth.
1: Yes.
0: Anyway, Jackson mouth. Brown, Late for the Sky. This was one of the first albums I ever had.
1: Awesome.
0: Maybe 6 years old when I got it. So
1: awesome.
0: Late for This Guy, best song.
1: Love
0: and,
1: it.
0: And then I think we're gonna marry that with a Pretender song, Chrissy Hynde.
1: Chrissy Hynde, not on the list.
0: Not on the list.
1: I don't know why. I love her again.
0: I do too.
1: She tells a story that's really compelling.
0: Yeah, she's punk rock, man.
1: She is punk rock.
0: Yeah,
1: and you're gonna be punk rock too.
0: Punked.
1: Right after you listen to it.
0: Yeah.

0: You know, I love Tattooed Love Boys. Love that song. Love Chrissy Hynde.
1: So cool.
0: Mm-hmm. She's the best.
1: She's the coolest. I mean, the Pretenders were like a force of nature.
0: Yeah.
1: Again, I think, I mean, they were amazing and are amazing.
0: Yeah.
1: Right.
0: Still going.
1: She's still friggin' so rad. I can't help but think about the MTVification of songs like that. Yeah. Or like, yeah, they were on like heavy rotation.
0: Yeah.
1: You know?
0: Yeah. Right. Those videos, those, you know, it was so good.
1: Yeah.
0: But when videos were just like straight out, we're playing in a room.
1: Yeah.
0: And but then what's the, I'm special. So special. Where she's a waitress.
1: That's great. Yeah.
0: Yeah. That's good too.
1: Great song. Brass in Pocket.
0: Brass in Pocket. Have you seen the Pretenders play the songs?
1: No.
0: I have.
1: Oh.
0: But listen how ridiculous this is. So they opened up because Chrissy Hynde did a song with UB40, right?
1: Nice.
0: They did a bunch of stuff. So I was a big UB40 fan in high school. And so they played and Pretenders opened up for them.
1: Awesome.
0: It was crazy.
1: UB40.
0: Yeah, it was the weirdest thing. So I was so excited because I loved the Pretenders.
1: Yeah.
0: Equally as much for different reasons, but like the girls I went with, they're like, "What is this?" You know, they were not into the Pretenders.
1: I don't get it.
0: A lot of people did not get it, but my other friends, they got it, but they didn't go. So I was like alone. I felt really alone.
1: Oh.
0: Chrissy. Anyway, goodness.
1: So good. Yeah, gritty.
0: Gritty?
1: Very gritty.
0: Been through some stuff.
1: Very Midwestern.
0: Yes. Ohio.
1: Where have you gone?
0: From Ohio.
1: Oh.
0: Where'd you go? Ohio.
1: Yeah, great song. Great song. I like songs that, or songwriters that bring you immediately to a place.
0: Mm-hmm. She does. Yeah. It's always dark and dingy.
1: I
0: and
1: know.
0: Like,
1: well, I feel like Robert Plant does too. And I'm a huge Robert Plant fan. Also not on the list.
0: P.S.
1: Yeah, no kidding. Mm-hmm. His method of singing itself, like the actual vocals and vocalizations bring you to a very specific place.
0: Absolutely. Yeah.
1: I've been listening to a lot of Robert Plant. Over the last like couple years, like all that Alison Krauss
0: stuff. That's such a good record.
1: Yeah. And they cover "Can't Let Go" by Lucinda Williams, and that, I mean, we just played that on our last show. I mean, you can rewind it.
0: Rewind it. Be kind. Rewind.
1: That was me rewinding the tape.
0: Yes.
1: Yeah. You just rewind.
0: Thank you for joining us.
1: Yeah, his voice just has this really interesting timbre and resonance that is
0: there's pain in it.
1: Yeah.
0: And not just because he's maybe singing incorrectly,
1: yeah,
0: but truly like there, it's in there. Whatever he's been through, whatever he's got to expel or you know, like get out of him, he's a master at it, and
1: so
0: it's
1: good.
0: It's so
1: his latest album, he was talking about, it just came out a couple months ago, and he was talking about it being a mixture of Appalachian Americana, which is what we are really into.
0: Yep.
1: And you know, he lives in like the Welsh countryside. So it's this really...
0: That's the tight, origin, right?
1: Yeah. And really, which is what we've talked about as well. Like our music kind of does that, but hopefully, but not like that,
0: not like that
1: where you're like... Like you, there's no, it's a seamless thing. It just exists.
0: It just exists. Yeah.
1: Yeah.
0: Beautiful. I feel like when I listen to him and other artists that do that same thing, I feel like I'm spying on them or something.
1: Yes. You know? Or like they've chosen to give you this really special view.
0: Yep.
1: Yeah. And it's a gift.
0: It is a gift.
1: And as a storyteller and a songwriter, that's how he is a storyteller.
0: He's a storyteller.
1: No, I think that's, I feel like this list kind of didn't go into that.
0: No, he's not even on the list.
1: He's not on the list.
0: Ladies and gentlemen. And he didn't make our list either.
1: No. But we kind of like rushed our list,
0: yes,
1: to be honest.
0: We had to.
1: Because we were like, oh, I have like 20 people I would put on that list.
0: Yeah. Yeah. So he's an honorable mention.
1: Yeah. Yeah. So good. He has the, his voice of his like a, I'm not even going to say like a wizened elder.
0: Elvin.
1: Elder. Elvin. An elf. A wizened elf. No, like somebody who has been through it and is using that story.
0: Right.
1: To almost guide you through whatever that is.
0: The stairway thing. To heaven. The stairway. She's guiding us
1: there's
0: there.
1: A lady near the shore. All that glitters
0: it's
1: is gold.
0: You know?
1: Yeah. Yeah.
0: And now.
1: Divorce. Phil Collins not on the list.
0: No, not on
1: hate
0: the
1: Phil
0: list.
1: Collins. I don't want to talk about it.
0: Oh gosh.
1: Philip Collins.
0: Philip William.
1: William Collins.
0: Collins Jefferson Clinton.
1: Oh man. One of the songwriters that we both were like, yeah.
0: Yeah.
1: Queen.
0: Mm-hmm.
1: Amy Mann.
0: Oh my gosh.
1: God, she's so great.
0: She's so good. She's so I love her so much. She's an excellent songwriter.
1: She is.
0: I love the way she sings, the way she delivers her her songs. It's she's almost apathetic.
1: She is. I think she's, I mean, obviously she's incredibly shy.
0: Yeah.
1: Have you seen her in the concert?
0: Oh, yeah.
1: Yeah, like, yeah. She's great. Like she, a couple times we've seen her, she has like a comedian
0: open up for her.
1: She's like, I can't do that part.
0: Right.
1: So you get to watch this comedian, and then I'm just going to sing songs. And then,
0: I'll
1: after
0: call
1: every
0: it a
1: single
0: night.
1: Song, I'll be like, oh, thank you very much.
0: Right.
1: That's
0: right.
1: All she says.
0: That's all. Yeah. I guess she was just in town. We didn't see her.
1: Yeah.
0: But our friend Jen Niffer did. And she said that she was really pretty lively.
1: Really?
0: Because I was like, oh, did she bum you out? She's like, no, she was really like engaging.
1: Cool.
0: And I don't know. I'm like, engaging Amy Mann, that's not real.
1: No.
0: I mean, engaging, yes, but...
1: It's like, AI Amy Mann.
0: She's like, AI Amy.
1: No.
0: No, that can't
1: no
0: be
1: way.
0: Right.
1: That would be horrible.
0: Yeah, she's the best. And we were talking about the Magnolia soundtrack.
1: Yeah.
0: Which I've loved.
1: I love, and I
0: forever.
1: Love that movie, too.
0: Oh, me too. It's one of my favorites.
1: Like, yeah, and I think that the way that she wrote that soundtrack... Mm-hmm. Mirrors the pain of the movie, right?
0: She did it,
1: yeah,
0: seamlessly.
1: It was so beautiful.
0: Oh my gosh,
1: God,
0: I need to watch that again. But it's almost it's kind of hard to watch.
1: It is. It's heavy.
0: So good though.
1: I just watched it a few months ago. I almost never watch movies, and I only watch movies that I've already seen.
0: Right, right. No, that's
1: because I don't
0: want to
1: be blindsided by something. You know,
0: I don't want to get sucked in and I can't escape.
1: Right.
0: That's why I don't like going to the movie theater.
1: Oh God, no! Terrible go to the movie theater. Jeez.
0: Another reason I like you so much. I'm like,
1: we hate the movies.
0: Hate the movies. Don't take us there. You know, and it's just so hard.
1: It's so hard. I love Amy Mann, and another musician and songwriter who's very similar is my girl Sade. Sade Adu.
0: Sade Adu.
1: God, she's the
0: sweetest
1: taboo.
0: Mm. Oh my gosh.
1: God.
0: She
1: her phrasing is lovely.
0: Mm-hmm.
1: The way that she uses the strength of her voice
0: mm-hmm.
1: to pull
0: you in,
1: emotion from you. It's a really interesting way she does it.
0: Yeah, and I like how not like sweetest taboo, but the repetition of I tell you. If I tell you that,
1: oh, God.
0: I'm like,
1: I just got shivers.
0: Me too. Shiver our timbers.
1: Shiver me timbers.
0: Your timbers. Shiver her timbers.
1: Right. And I love Smooth Operator. I mean, that's
0: always have loved that.
1: Obscenely cool. It's beautiful.
0: Oh,
1: just she's just cool. She's incredibly cool.
0: She's incredibly cool and incredibly beautiful.
1: Yes.
0: She's got.
1: She's one of the most beautiful women
0: ever
1: on planet
0: in
1: Earth.
0: The universe. Yeah.
1: Yeah. Actually told somebody that last night. They were like, who's the hottest woman? And you know what they said? Sydney Sweeney.
0: Oh, no.
1: I was like, oh, she's just a blonde person.
0: She's a blonde person. With
1: Yeah, I was like, you're going to say Sydney Sweeney is hotter than Sade or Lisa Bonet?
0: Do I know this person?
1: No, you would hate them, though.
0: Oh.
1: So don't worry about it. I'll never introduce you to them.
0: Where
1: I'm not even
0: going to
1: gender
0: person?
1: Them. I'm not even going to tell you
0: yeah,
1: if it's
0: I'm like,
1: what their
0: no
1: person
0: idea.
1: Is. No, you don't need this person in your life.
0: Oh.
1: But I'll tell you about it later.
0: Okay, I look forward to this discussion, not discussion.
1: Oh, God. So we're going to play Amy Mann.
0: Deathly.
1: And then we're going to play Sade Kiss of Life. So
0: yes.
1: You guys are going to go through the death and resurrection all in one.
0: All in one. Get ready.
1: Like 7 American minutes or 9.
0: 7 to 9 American. We don't
1: whatever
0: know.
1: Whatever we know. No.

0: Oof. Oof. Oof.
1: Birth.
0: Death.
1: Resurrection.
0: Resurrection. Resurrection.
1: Mm-hmm.
0: Yeah.
1: Yeah, man.
0: That's awesome women. Well, yeah. You know, remember we also said we were going to name this episode Two Girls for Every Boy.
1: Oh, yes. Because
0: we were like, oh, if you're going to do songwriters, we've got to have mostly women.
1: Well, yes, yes. Yeah. And we did.
0: Hey, and the Beach Boys weren't on the list either.
1: I know, right?
0: Two Girls for Every Boy.
1: Golly.
0: I don't think that they should have been on the list, so it doesn't really matter.
1: They need to be on a list-free zone.
0: List-free zone.
1: Yeah, yeah.
0: But you know, the Everly Brothers weren't on it either. And
1: they
0: kind of think
1: great.
0: That they should have been on it.
1: Yeah. Yeah, I do.
0: Yeah.
1: Bye, bye, love.
0: Yeah.
1: Was that was Everly
0: it
1: Brothers.
0: It is, yeah.
1: Yeah.
0: I have multiple spreadsheets. I've told you about this music-related spreadsheets.
1: Yes, I did.
0: One of them is like bands that had siblings that went south. Because the Everly Brothers like literally broke up on stage and never talked to each other again, which is really,
1: really sad.
0: Because they wrote all these lovely songs together,
1: yeah.
0: And like they obviously had a relationship that, you know,
1: I didn't know that.
0: It did.
1: On stage.
0: Right, like the Black Crows are another one, right?
1: Yeah, I think they're talking again. Though,
0: they're
1: right?
0: talking. I think they
1: they're
0: are touring
1: play, yeah.
0: actually.
1: Mm-hmm.
0: Who else? Oh, Oasis, I mean, but
1: yeah,
0: know,
1: whatever.
0: Whatever. And then, who was the fourth? Gosh.
1: But it's on your spreadsheet.
0: The Kinks.
1: Oh.
0: And I'm a huge Kinks fan.
1: I love the Kinks.
0: Yeah.
1: I love them.
0: They broke up, you know, and weren't talking at all.
1: Mm-hmm.
0: And then one of the dudes got shot in New Orleans or whatever. And then the other brother was like, why am I being this way? Why am I doing this to my brother?
1: And it took, you know, takes a shot just sometimes to make it right.
0: Living on a Thin Line. That's my favorite Kinks song, by the way. I do love the Kinks.
1: I need to do a deep dive.
0: Deep dive.
1: Who's not on the list?
0: Who?
1: And it's okay. Rolling Stones.
0: Yeah.
1: They just put out a new album.
0: Why?
1: I know. It creeped me out so bad. They showed their new video, right?
0: Ew, no. And they're like still like, look at us, we're hot and sexy.
1: Yeah, they're still
0: and
1: like
0: years
1: wow,
0: old.
1: Wow. You know, and there's this actress, I forgot her name, she's really beautiful, young. She's like in her 20s. Odessa something or another. Very beautiful.
0: Yeah.
1: But she is in the video, and he's kind of looking at her. They're kind of like vibing on.
0: Grody.
1: Yeah. And I'm like, it just.
0: Read the room, dude.
1: Yeah, read the room. You're old. And also that just brought me back to all the bad feelings of the 70s and just, you know,
0: skeevy
1: male
0: dudes.
1: Male rockers all like, hey, little girl.
0: Hey, little girl.
1: Yeah.
0: That's funny that you bring that up, because one of the women who I just discovered, because I didn't know that she was this prolific, that maybe should be on the list, is Holly Knight.
1: Oh.
0: And she wrote Ragdoll for Aerosmith.
1: Ragdoll. Yeah.
0: But she wrote a ton of other songs, like the Animotion song Obsession, which is like one of the coolest songs ever. That song is absurdly cool.
1: Yeah.
0: Right? She wrote I'm the Warrior.
1: Tons I had
0: of
1: no
0: like,
1: idea.
0: Yeah.
1: No idea.
0: I had no idea either. So like I stumbled upon this woman and I'm like, this woman has written tons and tons and tons of things, including 10 songs for Tina Turner.
1: Oh, yeah.
0: 10 songs.
1: Man.
0: Simply the Best.
1: Wow.
0: And the song that we're going to play.
1: Yeah.
0: Which is.
1: Better Be Good.
0: You Better Be Good to Me. Which is a.
1: Oh.
0: I like diss songs in that way. I don't like Taylor Swift diss songs because she's just like
1: meow, meow,
0: being
1: meow.
0: Catty.
1: Yeah.
0: Meow, meow, meow, meow, meow, meow, meow. This is no.
1: No, this is
0: excuse
1: full
0: me,
1: on.
0: Sir.
1: Sir.
0: Excuse me, pardon me, sir.
1: I'm putting my foot down.
0: This is how it's going to be now.
1: Mm-hmm. Yeah. Brad.
0: Because I ain't got no time for what you loosely call the truth.
1: Oh, my God.
0: Ooh.
1: Oh.
0: Don't you wish you wrote that line?
1: I do.
0: I hear
1: I'm
0: stuff
1: so
0: like
1: jealous.
0: That. I'm like, oh, God, I'm jealous.
1: Jealous.
0: So jealous.
1: Yeah, that's perfect.
0: Yeah, she's won. She was in 2013. She was inducted into the Songwriters Hall of Fame. Probably never even heard of her, man. I didn't until now.
1: Until now, and
0: deep
1: and
0: diving.
1: I just called her Holly McKnight.
0: Holly McKnight.
1: Oh man.
0: Oh, yeah, no. She seems pretty rad. We should probably call her.
1: call her on the phone.
0: Yeah, and be like, hi, Holly.
1: Holly, it's me.
0: it's me, your friend.
1: I'm your friend, Machine Sarah.
0: It's me, Machine Eileen. We're just here hanging.
1: Thinking of you, thinking of you. Just thinking of you. Hi. Want to be on our show?
0: I know that what's it called? The Tina Turner thing.
1: Thing?
0: You know, like her whole life. Oh, I know that there's so the tragic movie. I get it. Like, but I love who she ended up being.
1: She
0: was the coolest.
1: She was the coolest. She was the coolest.
0: The coolest.
1: She's like Bowie. Like,
0: yeah.
1: Cool like Bowie.
0: Yep.
1: Just, yeah, she's the best. And I just remember as a kid, like a teenager, going, whoa. You know, and I didn't know at that time her story or what she had been through. But
0: she was like 40 years old, right? And like reinventing herself.
1: Right.
0: Fascinating.
1: That's awesome.
0: Yeah. In the 80s, it was a whole different world.
1: It was.
0: Now you can reinvent yourself anytime you want. I'm doing it right now.
1: I was just going to say I'm doing it.
0: I'm spinning around like Here Wonder Twins power.
1: Yeah, my head's spinning around.
0: Yeah, it is.
1: Again.
0: Just, you know, I'm possessed. No big deal.
1: Scary. It's just what I do.
0: It's just what I do. You know, the number one person that I think they left off the list, and it actually broke my heart because I love this person very much, mm-hmm. Hank Williams.
1: Oh, I know.
0: He's like... The rock and roll wouldn't really exist without him.
1: Right.
0: In a lot of ways. I know that he was a bluegrass dude. I get that. Right. Country and or Western.
1: Right. And or.
0: We got both kinds of music. Country and Western. Yeah. But like the way that he wrote as well. And he died so young. He was 27 years old.
1: Yep. Yep.
0: Incredibly young. And to
1: tragic.
0: Have, yeah. Absolutely tragic.
1: He was not a very good person.
0: No, he was not.
1: He was a very bad person.
0: Very bad person.
1: Troubled person. But it's the troubled people that tend to make the best everything.
0: Which sucks. And we talked about that too. Like this, how do you disassociate the person, the artist with the art, right? Because like I love Rick James as a musician.
1: Yep.
0: As a person.
1: Not a good guy.
0: I would never, ever, ever.
1: Yeah, what if Rick James like walked in right, you know, could walk in right now. We're the came home last night. KXRW Studios.
0: Oh, God. That song is really good.
1: So good.
0: It's really good.
1: Hey, girl. You didn't. Was it? Yeah, I drove up in my car.
0: Yeah, yeah. I made a whole video of it. I was like,
1: with
0: we're
1: that song.
0: Doing this.
1: We need to do more of those.
0: We do.
1: It's summertime. It's time for us to bust out more antics.
0: Do some videos. Music videos.
1: Music videos.
0: It's not even our songs.
1: No, that's the best part.
0: Like, oh, you need a new music video? Well, count on us.
1: Count on us. Sign us up.
0: Sign us up. We're in.
1: You
0: can call us here at the studio.
1: Yes.
0: Or you can. Email us.
1: Email us at whatever.
0: Yeah.
1: The station.
0: Look at our instant grandma.
1: Follow us on the Graminator because you should and would like that.
0: Oh my God. Yeah. Send us messages.
1: Send us messages.
0: Tell us songs that you think we should make videos for.
1: That's right. We tried to do at one point, like on our very first show, we had the Colin special. And then we also had the one where we just had people send in things to us, like questions for us to answer.
0: Right.
1: I'm all about that. So listener, if you want, send
0: you, sir.
1: Send us a question. We have answers and we'll help you through those hard times.
0: All of it.
1: And then maybe play a little song that'll make it all better for you.
0: Yes, that's true. My Hank Williams song, I Can't Help It If I'm Still in Love with You, but I love the Linda Ronstadt version.
1: So we're gonna do that. Oh my gosh.
0: Makes you want to cry.
1: She's not beautiful. On the list. She's perfect.
0: She's pretty great.
1: Yeah. She came to a play I was in when I was a little girl.
0: Really?
1: Mm-hmm. She went to CES and Annie Get Your Gun.
0: Oh, cute.
1: So I was one of the sisters. They changed the brothers to the sisters. Yeah, she came because she's the aunt of my friend Roseanne.
0: Oh, right. Yeah, right.
1: And that was
0: the lore, Sarah.
1: I know.
0: The lore.
1: We're very excited. The Linda Ronstadt. Yes.
0: Well, that was very nice of her to do
1: that.
0: That's
1: nice of her. We're so excited about it.
0: So excited.
1: And you know who else was in that play?
0: Who?
1: Ben Harper.
0: Oh, God.
1: That's part of Charlie.
0: Yeah.
1: It's awesome.
0: That's awesome.
1: Yeah.
0: Well, it's been lovely. Mm-hmm. Thank you, all of you listeners. And Thanks for indulging us for 2 months in a row with this New York Times list that we have been talking about. Mm-hmm. I mean, that's the only thing I talk about right now, really.
1: Yeah. When's the last time you've been in New York?
0: Gosh, it's been a long time.
1: Yeah, same.
0: Maybe we should go.
1: Let's do it.
0: Take over the New York Times. Do whatever we want.
1: That's right.
0: Because that's what we do. Women of a certain age.

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Stand face to face. You present your case.

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1: 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The story takes place over 1 hour in a detention center courtroom where 8 detainees appear before a judge. 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Saturday, July 11th at 7, and Sunday, July 12th at 2 p.m., The Detention Lottery.
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3: 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I'm your host, Liliana, and here we nerd out about any and everything. On today's episode of Nerdin' Out, we are going to be celebrating Pride. Since it is June and June is Pride Month, I'm going to be playing you a bunch of songs by queer artists, touching on some fun LGBTQ topics, and of course, I can't forget a smoking hot take for the day. So if that sounds fun to you, then be sure to stay tuned.

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0: And we're back. I'm your host, Liliana, and you're listening to Nerdin' Out. I want to keep today's episode upbeat and fun, but we can't go on without talking about why we still need Pride. We need Pride to honor the history of the LGBTQ plus rights movement, to provide visibility to those around the world, and to honor acceptance in the face of continuous discrimination. We need Pride because the LGBTQ community doesn't have rights everywhere, and the places they do, they're still being up for discussion. We need Pride because of the young teens that are too scared of coming out to their parents out of fear of being kicked out from their own home and looked at like strangers by their loved ones. That is why we still need it, so don't ever forget that. Anyway, now, who else loved the Girls Like Girls movie? I thought it was so good, and I'm so happy that a lesbian movie is playing in theaters. I remember watching the music video when I was 11 years old for the first time, and I was obsessed with it. I wanted it to be a movie so bad, and now it is! The movie was so tea and really emotional, the actresses did an amazing job, and I was so happy when I saw that Stephanie Scott, the OG Coley, by the way, was one of the writers. I can't wait to see more sapphic media come to theaters in the future.
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0: Man, I just love all these artists so much. I can't help but dance when I hear these songs. I know, I have great taste. Speaking of great taste, I want to share a couple of queer bars and clubs that also have great taste and that I personally love going to. First on the list is Underbar. This is such a cute and cool spot and also just happens to be one of KXRW's sponsors too. They host all kinds of events and they got great drinks too. You definitely should check it out. Next up is CC Slaughter's. The staff are super friendly and it truly feels like a judgment-free zone. If you're feeling like you either want to hit the dance floor or have a relaxed night out, this spot is great for both. And last, but most definitely not least, Badlands. Badlands is a great spot for going dancing and good vibes. It's absolutely huge and has a bunch of room with a dance floor, a lounge area, and even a pool room. I went there last week and I had a blast. 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
1: Coming in hot!
0: Alright, are you guys ready for this one? I don't think you are. Okay, I like Dragula more than RuPaul's Drag Race. Listen, listen, okay? Before you come for me, just hear me out. First, I want to say that I absolutely love RuPaul and everything that Diva has done for the community. I know that she is an absolute legend and an inspiration to many queer people out there. I love RuPaul. Let's not get that twisted, okay? Now, I like Dragula more because it is a little more niche and feels very unique. I love the horror, filth, and glamour thing. I just love horror and I love seeing the alternative queens. It's really unique to me. And the two bottom queens at the end of a challenge, instead of having them lip sync for their life, they do like scary and really crazy extermination challenges. Like one that I can remember off the top of my head is when they had these two drag queens hike for like 5 miles or something. I don't know, don't quote me, but it was really long. And then they had them bungee jump off the bridge they hiked to. In another episode, these queens got buried alive. Like, hello? It's just crazy and insane. And I love the overall concept more. Don't give me the chop, okay?
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1: 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This is a show focused entirely on books. With each episode, we explore books, authors, and anything related to books in the Pacific Northwest. I'm Patty Grasher, and in this episode, my guest is Christy Peterson. Christy is a nonfiction writer, editor, and bookseller. She has written more than 40 books and articles for young readers, as well as Nanoland, a museum exhibit for Oregon Museum of Science and Industry, and resources for parents and teachers. In this episode, we are going to focus on Christy's role as a bookseller at Vintage Books, the oldest indie bookstore in Clark County, and especially on her work with authors. So welcome, Christy, to Northwest Book Talk.
2: Hello.
1: So let's get started with a little bit about your background with Vintage Books, how long you've been there, and your take on being a bookseller.
2: I have been at Vintage for just about my third anniversary is this week, I think Thursday. I can't remember. But I had been a customer there for a really long time beforehand. I used to take my kids in to get new books all the time. So I knew Becky and Pepper and the rest of the crew there from quite a ways back before I started working there.
1: But one of the things I was really interested in, I think some of our listeners will be too, is that you work with authors the most. So can you tell us a little about how you got started doing that and how it kind of expands and grows with what you do?
2: I think that the reason I landed that role when I started working at Vintage was mostly just because that's something that I'm personally interested in. As an author, I feel very protective of local authors and want to have everybody know about them, just celebrate their work and cheerlead for them and all that good stuff. So I think by virtue of that, inherited the role of managing consignments for the store. The way Vintage handles local authors, if an author has a book that is available through our normal distributing channels, which are publishers and then Ingram, which is our distributor, then we just order from them. But if an author is going with maybe a smaller press that either doesn't distribute through Ingram or distributes through Ingram but doesn't have standard industry terms, and we can talk a little bit about that later if you want to know more about that. Or if they're an indie author, we offer them the chance to sell books through Vintage on a consignment basis. So what I'm managing is mostly the authors that sell on a consignment basis, although I do also, just because I enjoy it and I've kind of grown into that too, I do kind of also talk a lot to local authors that are through bigger publishers or our normal industry channels. Because of that interest and relationships, that grew into also something that Patty and I will probably also talk about a little bit later, which is a weekly YouTube show featuring local authors. So I think just because I was writing and editing, and so I kind of have seen the world from that side too, I think that's kind of how I fell into working with the local authors in the store as well.
1: So let's start with a local author. Let's start with a brand new author who's just got a book out. How would they approach getting their book in your store?
2: If they are traditionally published and it's a medium or large publisher, we probably would have seen their work in our catalogs. Basically, the way Vintage acquires new books, and the way most bookstores acquire new books, is we look through all the publisher catalogs, literally thousands of titles, figure out which ones we think would be good for the store or that we're personally interested in and want to talk to people about. And so a lot of times we will have seen their work in the catalogs if it's a bigger publisher. And I try to pay attention to, you know, local people that are coming out through those means. But you know, if for some whatever reason we've missed the fact that somebody has come out through those traditional publishers, or if somebody's got a smaller press or they're an indie author, we actually send them to our website first, because we list all the information about how we do things on there. And that's honestly just easier for us than going through the whole spiel. But I will give you the sort of shortened version of that. Is basically, if someone's interested in having a book in the store, we have them fill out a form online that just tells us a little bit about the work. We evaluate whether we think it's a good fit for the store. And if we think it might be, we ask them to send us a copy of the book so that we can take a look at it. And essentially what we're looking for, especially with the indie authors, when you take on indie publishing, you are taking on the roles of writer, editor, cover designer, copy editor. And what we want to see for something that we're going to sell in the store is, did the author take on all those roles seriously? Did they hopefully ask for help outside of themselves, whether they can afford to have somebody professionally come in and do that for them, or whether they just ask somebody in the community that they know has expertise in those areas? We want to see somebody recognize that, you know, and I should insert that we love indie authors and we think indie publishing is a perfectly valid way to get your work out there. But we do expect to see the same level of excellence in those books. And so we will ask for copies. And if we think it's a good fit for the store, then we reach out to that author and say, hey, you know, let's start with a few copies in the store and see how it does.
1: What if a book was rejected? Is there any, give any feedback to the author, like say, hey, get this edited and whatever, try again? Or is it a one-time only thing?
2: I typically don't, because I feel like that gets dicey, right? Because then I'm having to play the role of like an editor or a
1: mentor.
2: Yes. Yeah.
1: Right.
2: And I will tell you, that's really hard for me to not, because my author loving heart would like to sit down with everybody and say, well, here's what you could do to make this better. But I don't have time for that in my role as a bookseller. I have a hard time with that, because I'm like, okay, but you can come see me outside the store. We can talk.
1: That's
2: but
1: great.
2: You know, I mean, honestly, that's a whole nother, there are lots of people in the community who do that as their job, and that who authors can reach out to and say, I just need some help. And they are not all paid, if that makes sense. You know, there's author groups like Willamette Writers and Society for Children's Book Writers and Illustrators. Like, there's all kinds of avenues for authors to get their work to its best point that people can access. And so I don't feel like my role as a bookseller is to do that for people. Although there are times where I'm like, oh, this is so close.
1: That's great.
2: And honestly, I find that most of the books that we don't take in, it's because it's clear that it wasn't copy edited, or it's clear that it wasn't edited, or it's clear that nobody with an eye for design looked at it. You know, like, it is kind of hard. I hate saying no to anybody, because as an author myself, I know how rejection feels, and it really stinks.
1: It does.
2: You know? And it makes you feel horrible, and I don't like it, and I don't like to be the one that does it. But I do feel like, if you're going to be an indie author and if you're going to take on that role, you can't do that as a shortcut, if that makes sense. I think a lot of times indie authors are like very down on the traditional publishing world. They're bad, you know, or some negative things about them. And while there absolutely is negative stuff about it, and there's a lot of gatekeeping, and it absolutely is open for valid critique, you can't, as an author, use that as an excuse to not do all the things that you would still do with a traditional publisher. And you also have to recognize that you likely don't have expertise in all of the areas that you need to put out a book that looks really good and that is really good. And so most of the books that I reject are books where someone has not gone out and sought any outside help with a lot of the, you know, either it's design work or it's editing or it's copy editing or whatever. Like, it, go ahead and take on that role as indie. You know, we're all for that. And there's some absolutely amazing indie authors out there that are doing fabulous work. But you do have to take, you have to recognize that those are all different hats. And they take different skill sets. And if you don't have that skill set, then you need to find somebody that does to help you with it.
1: So I know one thing that's also required for authors, indie authors especially perhaps, is that they need to promote the book themselves.
2: Yes.
1: You know, like,
2: yes.
1: And I remember when I brought my book into you and it's like, oh yeah, I'll do all sorts of fun, yes, stuff, which I probably haven't done as much. But so what are some of the ways that you might encourage authors to get their book out? The bookstore makes it available, but you have, yes, to get it in front,
2: yes,
1: of the people,
2: yeah,
1: the readers.
2: And I should say, for the benefit of your audience, that your book is doing just fine in the store.
1: good.
2: And I think, honestly, the fundamental thing that I try to tell everybody that comes in is very few people are going to buy an indie published book simply based on browsing. So you having your book in the store doesn't mean that, oh, suddenly I'm going to sell all these copies because it's in the store. Because as soon as you land on the shelf, you are competing with, if you're a nonfiction book, you know, like for yours, you're competing with, you know, Rick Steves and Moon and like all the other travel related publishers, you know, somebody who has a kid's book, like you're competing with Kevin Hankey's and, you know, I'm trying to think of all these like, Lauren Castile and like all these amazing artists and writers. As soon as it goes on the shelf, you are now competing with all these other covers and artists, designers and whatnot. And the likelihood is that you don't have access to the same level of, you know, design work or whatever. And so you have to make sure that your book is reaching audiences in a different way. And that generally is you going out and drumming up support. So I will sometimes have authors who drop their books off. And even though we ask in the contract that you tell people on the website that they can buy it at Vintage, you put a, you know, if you've got like buttons that link to all the places that you can buy it, that Vintage is one of the buttons. Like, we don't ask people to not sell through Amazon or not sell through other places, but we want to have a button for us too. And people don't do that. And then they don't tag us in social media. They don't ever talk about the fact that people can buy the books there. We're not going to sell any of those books. So for yours, like, you've talked about the fact that people can buy them there. The design is attractive, and so it looks like it's a travel book, right? It looks like a book that somebody's going to want to pick up and learn about Vancouver.
1: 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My guest today is Christy Peterson. When we come back, Christy has a great example of a local author who sells a lot of books and what this author does to move books at Vintage Books.
3: 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With over 25 Northwest authors, there will be a ton of books. 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
1: Welcome back to Northwest Book Talk on KXRW.FM. I'm Patty Grasher, and my guest today, Chris Christie Peterson. She's ready to give us an inside look at what one local author does to move her books at Vintage Books and how you can do the same.
2: We have another travel-related book in our section is Jessica Becker's Little Feet Hiking series. And those are more simple. They don't have the flashy design that some of the other travel books have, but she is out there constantly talking to people about the fact that they can buy her books from Vintage, and she's posting all the time, and she goes out and does hikes and outreach in the community, and is, you know, so we have actually sold a ton of her books, but it's because she's doing the work on the ground to say, hey, you can go buy these books locally if you want to. And I think that really is what it boils down to, is anytime you're out talking in the community about your book, you have to say, oh, hey, here's a place that you can get the book. I will say that, you know, we have, and we could talk about this a little bit more in depth later, but we do have the weekly YouTube interview. And people are like, okay, you know, like, I have my books in the store. Let's get signed up for the interview. And I'm like, well, I want to see that you can sell some books before I do that. So, you know, that is something, like, I'm waiting to see what the author's going to do as far as their marketing and their incorporating us into their marketing suite of things they're doing before I say, okay, yeah, now let's do a, you know, let's do a program with you on it. So
1: let's talk a little bit about your YouTube channel, because I mean, you get some really big authors on that. So I can see that, you know, like Joe Blow, who does his step-by-step how to make coffee book isn't going to sell that well because they've done it. What are your criteria for looking for authors to get on your show?
2: My first criteria, usually, and this is not 100% because I have had some non-local people on it, but for the most part, I am looking for what we define as local. And for our purposes, we've defined that as Clark County and the Portland metro area. But then I've met authors, you know, at conferences and stuff that aren't from our area that I do have on, or we have authors that were from our area, but they've moved or whatever, that we still have on. But for the most part, it's local people. I'm less worried about whether it's an indie author or traditionally published author. I'm more interested in what are their books like. If you have an indie author that's got books in the store, are they being an active partner? And if they are, and their work is something that is interesting and we want to talk about on the show, then they absolutely are people that we talk to. So we're looking for variety of different genres. And then obviously we have people that have returned. And a lot of times those are the people that just, you know, they continue to have books coming out. And also they were really fun to talk to. And so we have them back. If it's an indie author, it generally is, I am looking for somebody who is doing the work to be a good partner. If it's traditionally published, that's a little bit different of equation because the economics of that are just different. But the variety is also just, you know, we want to have stuff that all different people might be interested in. And it's slow growing. I was telling Patty before we started the show, like, you know, there'll be some videos that maybe they get 5 to 10 views, and then we'll have the next week where somebody, you know, will get 50 or it. I think what is interesting about it, that speaking of indie authors again, or small press authors who don't maybe have the might of a traditionally published house behind them, I have one indie author, Tom Lynham, who wrote a book about Milplane, and we had an interview with him a couple of years ago, I think, And he said, oh, yeah, I use that interview as a way to market the book. You know, that I tell everybody, go watch the interview and that will tell you more about the book. And so that interview has like, I don't know, 100 views. It's like one of our best viewed interviews, but he's actively using that as a way to let people see more about him and his work. And we continue to sell his books. So there's probably a correlation.
1: Right. So let me ask a question then, which just went out of my head as soon as I said it. But okay, so what are some popular niches in your store? Does it vary because you're local that that's a popular niche, or what are some other popular areas?
2: I would say the vast majority of people, like I'm actually trying to answer that question for myself, because we excitingly have seen a big burst of growth in bookstores in Clark County in the last 3 or 4 years, which is amazing. And I'm excited because we used to have a lot more and then, you know, it contracted quite a lot. And now it's growing again, which is very fun. But I think what happens when you have that expansion of bookstores is that different bookstores grow into different personalities and they grow into different niches. But it's also competition, right? Like the reality of it, another store is competition for you. I don't mind that. And I don't think anybody else at the store does. And I think other bookstores in the area would say the same thing, that healthy bookstore market is just only a good thing. But I think there is a certain amount of, okay, well, what role are we playing here in the community when there's not just us? Because for a while, it was mostly just us. And I would say our niche is just the selection that we offer of used books. I mean, I think we are primarily a used bookstore. If anybody's been in the store, we have a couple of small bays in the front of the store that are new books, and then the entire rest of the store is used. So I would say that most people who come in are looking for used books, but we do have people that will buy both, or we have people who do come in looking for new books. So I think that what we're trying to always do with the new book selection is to, because we have limited space, to curate a collection of interesting new books that maybe you wouldn't see elsewhere. Not so much that you wouldn't see at another indie bookstore, but that you wouldn't maybe find in Target or, you know, in another big box store. Stuff that maybe isn't being carried or isn't the big book that everybody's got on their shelves, that, you know, we're looking for stuff that we think is cool that people might like. So there's a lot of curation that goes on just to see, hey, what do we think people might like? What do we like that we want to talk about? That's a lot of what goes into what new books we carry. Now, that's not to say that we don't carry any of the big titles that everybody's talking about. We definitely do. But I think that our curation of new book section has to be really focused and tight. And I do talk to people about that too, because there is a aspect of indie publishing that is related to that as well, that I try to let people know we don't have a lot of new book shelf space. And so part of the reason that we're so picky about which indie books we bring in the store is the same reason that we're so picky about what Random House books we bring into the store, you know, like the same rigor is being applied across the board. We're not, oh, we hate indies, so we don't bring hardly any indies in. It's more just we have really limited space and we want to showcase what we think will sell.
1: So I think for my final question, but I don't think we've kind of covered this at all. What about the children's books? How do... let's go with that one for a bit.
2: What do you want to know?
1: I want to know, do you have any new children's authors come in? And is there a market in your store for new children's books?
2: We sell some, don't sell a ton. I would say that is one of our smaller sellers. We give a lot more space to the adult new books than we do to kids, simply because most of the time when people come in, unless they're coming for gifts, most of the time when people come in with their kids, just like I did with my kids when they were little, you know, we went to the used book section because we could go get a stack of used books and it wasn't going to break the bank.
1: Right. You know, I understand that.
2: The hard reality is, particularly when you're talking about hardcovers, like new books are expensive. And we laugh about this in the store when we're like bringing new books in, is if you have a fifth grade reader who's like interested in a series, right? You're going to buy them the next book of the series and they're going to like read it on the way home and they're going to be done with the book before you get out of the car. And you're going to be like, man, we just bought that book.
1: Right. It's like.
2: And so typically, like if your kid is reading, you know, Dog Man or Series of Unfortunate Events, or I'm trying to think of some of the others, like the Aaron Moon, the cat series, the Warriors series, or like any number of series that we have in the store used. Like, you want to be able to come in and buy five of them so that they can, like, last them 5 days. So I think that typically when people come in, buy new, it's like it's a special occasion or it's Christmas or somebody's birthday or kids got their own money for some reason or whatever. Those are more likely to be when somebody's going to buy a new kid's book. That's not necessarily true for YA, because I think with YA you have a lot of crossover readers from adult. I mean, I read and review a lot of YA for the store. So we do have a little more YA goes out than, say, middle grade or picture book. So I think what we focus on with those collections in particular, which is not to say that we don't do this with the adult collection as well, but one of the things that we tend to focus on with our middle grade and picture book and YA collection is just very focused on making sure that many, many different communities of people are represented, so that somebody can come in and see themselves in a book. I think that's been a very important part of how we build our kids' collection that's new.
1: So I'm just going to have to finish up. I could go on for a long time because I love talking about books. But how would authors, you mentioned your website. So what would be the couple steps that an author could take who's looking to get their book into your store?
2: If you go to our website, it's vintage-books.net. The .net is very important because there are two Vintage Books websites and they won't find what they need on the .com one unless they're looking for car repairmen. Mm-hmm. But on our .net website, on the left-hand side of the front page, there is a button that says For Authors. And if you click on that, you will get to a page that we hope everybody will read. Mm-hmm. That just basically gives an overview of how we handle different, you know, if you're a traditionally published author with, say, Random House or something, that's going to be different than if you're an indie author or maybe a small press. So we talk about that so you can understand how all that works. Bottom of the page is a link to a form that we have people fill out if they're interested in having the book in the store. And then we go from there. But the webpage and the form does pretty much cover everything that you would need to know about, you know, what our terms are and how our process works and all of that kind of stuff.
1: Oh, great. Well, Christy, have to end, but thank you for being on the show. And like
2: thank
1: I said
2: you.
1: Earlier, we're going to get you back just to talk about your books, because 40 books under your belt, that's quite a feat, I think.
2: Thank you for having me.
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2: Hello, I'm Eileen Cowan, also known as Machine Eileen of Introducing the Machine. And right now, I'm listening to Mainline Florida by Eric Clapton. And so will you on KXRW.

This is Sarah Arslanian from Introducing the Machine. You can also call me Machine Sarah. And I'm listening to Lucinda Williams' Can't Let Go, and you're going to listen to it now, too.

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I'm DJ Stina. Thanks so much for joining me here. I'm going to tell you a little bit about what you've been listening to. That was just Jackie Shane with Coming Down and Peebles with Slipped, Tripped, and Fell in Love. Before that, Sorry About That with Mabel John, Sharon Jones and the Dap Kings, much more recent, with Nobody's Baby, Rose Mitchell with Baby Please Don't Go, Big Mabel, Going Home Baby, Barbara Lynn, I'm a Good Woman, Laverne Baker with Love Me Right, Sugar Pie DeSanto, Going Back Where I Belong, and Ruth Brown with I Don't Know, here on KXRW. Thanks for joining me. Up next, we've got Irma Franklin with Baby, What You Want Me to Do, here on KXRW.

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2: 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Here in beautiful Vancouver, Washington, my name is Kevin, and this is a band called Doves out of the UK from their 2020 LP, The Universal Want. It's a great song. It's called I Will Not Hide, right here on KXRW.

Pillow Queens out of Ireland right there with a song called Like a Lesson. And before that, you heard REM from their second LP, Reckoning, doing a tune called Harbor Coat. Mock the Verskan, before REM, they're out of Sweden. They did a song called Pity Party that was released last year. And of course, we started with Doves from their 2020 LP, The Universal Want, a song called I Will Not Hide. Up next is another band from Sweden called Terra with a song called Underbara Saker Kommer Honda Oss, which translates to something in English.

This is KXRW 99.9 FM in Vancouver, Washington. And that was Florence Road, a band out of Ireland, doing a song called Good Night from their 2025 EP Fall Back. And before that, you heard Band of Horses with Crutch and Era, E-E-R-A, out of Norway, doing a song called Forget Her. Keeping things moving forward, this is Thurston Moore from his 2014 solo LP, The Best Day, with a radical little tune called Germs Burn.

That was Wild Nothing from 2015 with a song called TV Queen. And before Wild Nothing, you heard Sweden's Viagra Boys from their 2018 LP Street Worms. That song was called Slow Learner. Preceding Viagra Boys was Bedroom with a song called Happy. And hey, you're tuned into KXRW. My name is Kevin. I'm the host of the Head Full of Bees program that airs Mondays at 7 p.m. And up next, I've got a great band from France called the Bewitched Hands. The song is called Boss, and I believe it's about Bruce Springsteen. Is that right? Tony Danza. Maybe. I'm not sure who the boss is, really.

And with that, I am out of here, making room for the next program here on KXRW, and I'll leave you with a great song by Sweden's Molly Nilsson, who's consistently been cranking out interesting and very cool homemade lo-fi albums from her bedroom for years now. This is an older track from her 2015 LP Zenith, and it's called 1995, right here on KXRW 99.9 FM, Vancouver, Washington.

0: Today, we're talking with On Point Community Credit Union Senior Vice President and Regional Manager Amy Reeves. Amy, thanks for sitting down with us.
1: Of course. Thanks for having me.
0: So you're here to talk about getting a mortgage. 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How should homebuyers make a choice?
1: There are a lot of choices out there, and honestly, that's a good thing for a buyer. First, of course, look at the numbers like interest rates and fees. But you should also pay attention to the lender's reputation and find one that is aligned with your priorities.
0: That makes sense. 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
1: Thanks for asking about that. Local mortgage lenders can have lower fees or closing costs. They also often provide faster service since they're right there in your community. They also have more in-depth knowledge of the local market and know local brokers.
0: I'm assuming that it's also important to find the right person to work with at the mortgage lender. What should we be looking for?
1: The person you work with is called the mortgage loan officer, often shortened to MLO, and they'll lead you through the whole process. Communication is key here. You want an MLO who listens to you and explains all of your options clearly. They should be transparent about fees and what's best for your personal financial situation. The right MLO might not be the first one you talk to, so don't be afraid to shop around.
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1: 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My name is Kevin, and I'm the host of the Head Full of Bees program that airs here on KXRW every Monday at 7 p.m. And for the next hour, I'm going to be playing songs that are soothing, mellow, and relaxing, but are also definitely not elevator music, not spa music. Starting off with Catherine Pretty out of the UK, P-R-I-D-D-Y. This is from her most recent LP that was released this year, and the song is called Frightening Machines.

That was Antara with a beautiful song called Green and White Checker here on KXRW. And before that, you heard Arnór Dan out of Iceland with a song called Stone by Stone. Before that, we heard Agnes Obel with Words Are Dead. And up next, this is Ray LaMontagne performing a song called Empty right here on KXRW, Vancouver, Washington.

Lightning Dusk right there with a song called Agatha from the Fantasy LP from 2013. And before that was Exhale by an artist going by the name Skull Crusher, also known as Skull Crusher, which is a bit misleading. I came across that band on Spotify by accident. I assumed it was a Swedish death metal band. Before the non-Swedish death metal, you heard Menki from Sweden, as a matter of fact, with a song called Moln. 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My name is Kevin, and up next is a great duo out of Ireland called The Breath. This is a song called Land of My Other, right here on KXRW.

This is KXRW, and that was Georgia Gets By with a song called When All You Can Manage Is a Sigh, which, I mean, can't we all sort of relate to that these days? Before that, you heard Chris Brain, really great British folk guitarist, doing a song called Steady Away. And next up, I've got a current favorite of mine. This is Joshua Burnside out of Northern Ireland, performing a song called Nicer Part of Town. It is from his most recent LP called It's Not Going to Be Okay, right here on Vancouver's KXRW.

Oh, we all just want a little bite. Oh, how strange it is, this life.

Ye Vagabonds right there, another great Irish folk duo who blend the traditional with the current. So much good stuff coming out of Ireland these days. And that song was called Blue is the Eye. And people, my time is up. So I'm going to leave you with another song by Ye Vagabonds. This time they're joined by Boy Genius. This is their interpretation of an old Irish classic that they recorded as a tribute to Sinead O'Connor. This is The Parting Glass here on KXRW LP, Vancouver, Washington.

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1: 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I'm DJ Stina. Thank you so much for joining me. We're going to get this Latin dance party started. Behind me, you can hear Coco Maria, and she's going to keep on going. This track is Me Veo Volar here on KXRW.